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0: We cannot let this administration, that is the most corrupt, callous, and incompetent presidential administration we've ever seen. We cannot let them extinguish our spirit. They can't extinguish our spirit.
1: We will not allow them to distinguish our spirit. If they distinguish our spirit, then our spirit will be distinguished. And we can't have that. They're members of Congress. The Democrats send these people to Washington to be members of Congress. If she were not a member of Congress, I don't think she could get a job as a bartender in Washington, at least not at a good place. Maybe kind of a backwater place. A bimbo place. Very good Friday morning to you, and welcome back once again. We continue to be reached at 888-630-9625. 888-630-9625. That's the telephone number. You see, Alexandria Ocasio-Cortez said, you know, nobody earns $1 billion. You can't earn $1 billion. I saw a story about Kim Kardashian today. Kim Kardashian. She's taking the bar exam again or something like that. Why? I don't know. Doesn't seem to need to be a lawyer. She's worth $1.9 billion. And I guess AOC said that she'd say that she didn't earn that money. She couldn't earn that money, couldn't make that kind of money, $1 billion. That's what AOC says, because she doesn't know what a garbage disposal is, and she was shocked to find that vegetables grow in the ground. She's not a bright person, not an intelligent person. They're not sending us their best. Boy, are they not. You know, President Trump talking about illegal aliens and how, third world B-pole countries are not sending their best. Let me bring that local here, because the Democrat Party not sending their best to Washington. We've got some remarkable stories for you today. This is kind of fun. It's a study that has been done. Politics is tearing apart American friendships and families, too. Politics is destroying American friendships, and it's getting worse. There's the study. I've got this. And it turns out most Democrats have broken off friendships, relationships with family, with friends.

Most Democrats have, a majority of Democrats have broken off relationships because they've become political fanatics. And they like firebombing Jews, which is kind of weird, but we got that. Yeah, losing relationships over politics, the School of Social Ecology, like this, UC Irvine, they're all over the story. And it's happening to Republicans, too, but not in the numbers that it's happening to Democrats, because political mental illness is a norm for the Democrat Party, for the left. Also, did you see the in Tennessee, the Republicans are redrawing the congressional map. It's gerrymandering. It's gerrymandering. And the Democrats, what are they doing? They're dancing on the desk like street strippers. They're not voting. They're cursing out the police and using words that we're going to have to beep out for you here, because they're filthy and vile and vulgar and likely criminals, because they like crime. You know how the Democrats like crime. But Tennessee Republicans approve map carving up majority black U.S. House district. That's the CNN headline at CNN. They're very angry about it, because if you have a black district, then you've got racial boundaries, and the Democrats love racial segregation, and they've been racial segregationists forever. They're the party of Jefferson Davis and Jim Crow. They had their Jim Crow signs out yesterday, too. Did you see that? Remarkable stuff. So we got that. The Nick Sortor. Nick Sortor doing great work. Laughing my rump off, he writes. Tennessee Republican Representative Todd Warner triggered leftist protesters in the state capitol by draping himself in a Trump flag and put it on his back like it's a cape, you know, a 5-foot Trump flag, and pretty funny stuff. Trump 2024 flag, no more BS. And Democrats had mental meltdowns because, you know, it's what they do. And then Democrats are yelling at him, "You're a racist." And then they gave another $10 to Planned Parenthood to collect the organs of black babies everywhere in the state of Tennessee, because that's what the Democrats like to do. That's not going to be cheap labor like an illegal alien baby. So we'll just snuff it up. These people are absolute clowns, Nick Sortor writes. Great job not backing down on the maps. Tennessee GOP. That is Nick Sortor. And this is a good example of, you know, President Trump puts pressure on. And we saw in Indiana the other day where President Trump's picks in the Republican primaries did very, very well. And the people who were opposing him didn't do very well. Now we see in Tennessee that the Republicans actually got it through because, you know, the Democrats will fight you to the death, like the gang of medievalists that they are. But Republicans usually back down. It's nice to see when Republicans follow through. Also, the Democrats invaded the state house there in Tennessee. Protesters and radicals, and they're cursing, foul mouth. That's right, I call them foul mouth. Feel like somebody's dad. "You foul mouthed, you." I bet they're always foul mouth coming up with their MFs and their Fs and their Bs and their everything else. But they attacked the state house in Tennessee, a violent mob of them, cursing the place up and burning flags. See, they burned the Democrat flag. One Democrat burned the Democrat flag. It was the Confederate flag, and he's burning the Confederate flag. And here's the funny thing with the redistricting. It looks like one of the likely Republican winners is a black woman running for the Congress in a district that the Democrats say it's a black district. You ruined it. And the person, the Republican running in the district, is a black woman, or will be a black woman. And if the Democrats don't defeat her, then they will have elevated a black woman in the House of Representatives who's not an idiot, which would be a change of pace for the Democrats. But they're going to try to stop that, because it's in the end, as racist as they are, in the end, it's not even about race. It's just about their greed and power and selfishness. And they lie and use race to drive a wedge between populations. And then when it's explained to the Democrats, including the Democrat black women on the set at CNN, and I say, well, listen, the Republicans are running a black woman in that seat. And if Democrats really want a black woman in the seat, they should vote for the black woman.
And they say, well, she's a Republican. So, well, what's it about? Is it about, but you guys are making it all about race. And then the Republicans say, well, the Republican running here is a black woman. And then they burn your synagogue down because they're mentally ill and they're violent and criminally insane. Isn't that amazing? But Senator Mike Lee, he went to Twitter after watching videos from the State House in Tennessee where the left was taking over and being mentally ill. And Mike Lee said, it's an insurrection only when Republicans do it. See, he's being tongue-in-cheek there. He's being a little bit of a wise guy. He says, it's partisan gerrymandering only when Republicans do it. Ah, that's correct, Mike Lee. It's only an insurrection. They took over the State House in Tennessee, violently stormed it. They're burning things, which didn't happen on January 6th, did it? No burning. They burned the Church of the Presidents, the Democrats did, by the White House, but never mind that. So Mike Lee points out it's an insurrection only when Republicans do it. It's partisan gerrymandering only when Republicans do it. It's norm shattering only when Republicans do it. And Mike Lee says, please like and share if you're tired of the double standard. But Mike Lee, were it not for double standards, liberals would have no standards at all. And they got Mother Jones. He posted a Mother Jones magazine insert here. Radical left-wing extremist communist propaganda apparatus. Isn't that amazing? Mm-mm-mm. And here is Benny Johnson. What is happening in this video from the Tennessee State Capitol is empirically worse than anything that happened on January 6th. And Benny Johnson asks, question, should we expect libs to throw a new January 6th every time they lose? Is this the norm? Yes, it is. We've seen it in Wisconsin and elsewhere. It's happening 100 times this year. It's happened 100 times this year. And that's true. The Tennessee State House, where do you hear this? This Democrat, Justin Pearson, cursing out the police and calling him boy and getting in his face and calling him MF and back the F off back and calling him boy. And this is an elected Democrat who he really should be a bullwhip cracking Confederate States of America Democrat from the old days working for Mr. Charlie. And he's out there, stupid, beep, my mother, beep. And then he said, it's a political lynching. It's always a political lynching. You know, your party is the party of lynching, just for the record, Justin Pearson. But never mind that. And then the brother of Justin Pearson, the guy who's cursing out the police officer, the elected Democrat representative, state rep, Justin Pearson, his brother was arrested at the state capitol because he's protesting and he's a radical. And again, the Republicans plan on putting up a black woman for the seat in question. But the Reverend Al Sharpton is confused by all that. And it's pretty amazing. Other dim-witted Democrats, they've got a lot of unintelligent people. Man, oh, man. Also, Mike Lee tweeting out, if you can tell the difference between redistricting and, quote, a second civil war, end quote, if you can't tell the difference between redistricting and a second civil war, you might be part of the problem. And that is Representative Benny Thompson, who is out there. It's a civil war, and he's talking to the Reverend Al Sharpton, you know, of Tawana Brawley fame. And Democrat Benny Thompson, member of the House of Representatives, a second civil war. Well, you guys have been firing on Fort Sumter every day for weeks now. But I got to tell you, at AOC, it's not possible to legitimately earn $1 billion. She is as dumb as she looks. You know, she looks perky and pert and dumb. If she were still tending bar, you'd try to be nice to her behind the bar because you'd realize, based on the look on her face, that's an amazing thing. Just great. And attacking Republicans. And Republicans are the KKK and Nazis and fascists and keep getting shot by Democrats and not responding. Isn't it great? Matt Walsh on his Twitter account says, there is not a single thing that has happened in American history that even vaguely supports the notion that black Americans created democracy in this country. Here comes AOC again. AOC said she's not black, but she pretends to be sometimes.
and pretends to be Puerto Rican. Really, she's Sandy. She's Sandy Cortez, the high school girl that she's always been. And she's saying, well, you know, black people created America and created democracy because she's, what do they say on Saturday Night Live? I think it was, why Jane, you ignorant slut. Now, what an unbelievably ridiculous thing to say. Democracy is almost entirely the creation of white people going back to ancient times. That's just a fact, Matt Walsh posted on his Twitter account, because AOC says that black people, Native Americans, and immigrants are what America is all about. And black Americans really created democracy in this country. Yeah. See, I think the Greeks should file a petition. They should complain. And again, she says that billionaires, you can't legitimately and honestly earn $1 billion unless you're a Democrat and you're giving money. And then I saw one of the lefty, is the Washington Post, the idiots at the Washington Post. You know who they used as an example of legitimately earning $1 billion? Alex Soros. Alex, not George Soros, Alex Soros, who inherited everything from his corrupt America-hating father. And they say, oh, see, he legitimately earned billions of dollars. They're just unbelievable. We also have this crazy cruise ship with a new virus, a Hanta virus. Must be the communists, I think, the communists, stinky, smelly, ill-kempt communists, creating another virus to infect the world. But I'm not too worried about it. If you're on the ship, it would be a point of contention. And we got Katie Porter. You know, she pour a bucket of boiled potatoes on your head and taught her daughter at the age of 9 that the earth is on fire and we're all going to die soon. So we got that. New York, they're not going to work with ICE, because if you're an illegal alien criminal gang member, go to New York. Kathy Hochul and Mamdani, they've got your back. Zoran Kwame Mamdani. If you're a criminal, go to New York. The Democrats are criminals too, and they've got your back. Amazing stuff, I'm telling you. Barack Obama using the government against his political enemies. Democrats lying about everything. And Maryland left-wing radical extremist Governor Wes Moore. That's great. If his 14-year-old boy wanted to lop off his genitalia, looks like Wes Moore would hand him the Cuisinart. Got the, here you go, son. Here's the Cuisinart. Now just climb up on the kitchen counter here and I'll show you the rest.

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15: Is

0: Military strikes between the United States and Iran because they're terrorists. And speaking of terrorists, the Democrat terrorist that assassinated Charlie Kirk is due in court today again. His lawyers are fighting to make sure there are no cameras in the courtroom. And America would like to have the cameras in the courtroom. Also, Kamala Harris is running for the presidency again. I know because she's out in public and she makes a fool of herself every time she does that, you know, comes out in public. Let's go to the telephones, Michael. Let's go to Pitts calling from Charleston, South Carolina. Pitts, you're on the Chris Plant Show.
1: Hey, morning, Chris.
0: Hey, man.
1: Hey, just a clarification. Sometimes when I call in, you hear the name Mitch.
0: Uh-huh.
1: Because I get people thinking I prank called them, and they keep thinking I say other words. So uh-huh. It's Hanahan or Charleston, South Carolina. Hey, real quick. Uh-huh. I wanted to just say that some of the stuff that you were saying, I've been trying to figure out what is wrong with the country.
0: Uh-huh.
1: Like, why, you know, if we truly have the majority of the country, if we are center right, how does this stuff happen? And I just did an analogy, and I was like, well, you know, you got bad parents out there who let their toddlers throw tantrums, and then they give in or they capitulate and they give them what they want. And I think that there are a lot of people out there who don't want to, you know, in the country who's like, you know, we don't want to put any trouble. We don't want to be trouble. We don't want to cause a bunch of, you know, a big stir. So a lot of these people just give in, and as the United States, I think we're being bad parents. I mean, even if you relate this to the fraud where people are letting it happen.
0: Yep. Yeah. And I got to tell you, Luke Rosiak with a news story on Somalis committing hundreds of millions in fraud in Ohio this time. And I've got this story that I want to get to today. Pitts, your analogy is perfect. It's perfectly legitimate. The government is the parents, and we've got spoiled brat kids.

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0: So, Michael, where were the Democrats violent yesterday? Oh, they were violent in Tennessee. They're political violence. Democrat political violence is an everyday occurrence in America. Yesterday, I was playing the audio of Democrats attacking the Jews in New York, violently attacking the synagogue, and it's a historic synagogue in New York, and a violent mob of Democrats attacking. Yesterday, attacking the state house because they don't want a black woman to be in the House of Representatives. So they'll riot and curse everybody out and pick fights with everybody and let their freak flag fly. Their freak flag these days, though, is like a mentally ill flag. They got a flag for everything, for, trannies and for gel G and then the B and the T, different flag. And they got flags. And, hey, my Ukraine flag is upside down, but I'm unaware of it. And we should really have a flag for Democrats' mental illness. We should design that. How would we? That's a Democrat mentally ill sign so they can fly it in front of their houses. Hey, mentally ill people live here. you got LGB people living here. You got T people living here. And we should have a mentally ill flag for the Democrats to fly in front of their houses. Let their mentally ill freak flag fly. You know, like that. All right, I'm looking at the big board here. Before we get on to the audio, there's a lot of great audio to get to. Where should we? Should we start with AOC or should we start with Tennessee? Tough call. But in the meantime, let's go to Mike calling from Queens, New York. Michael, you're on the Chris Plant Show.
1: Yeah, good morning, Chris. Thanks for taking my call.
0: You bet.
1: I have to disagree with you when you said that they're not sending their best to Washington or any place for that matter. Uh-huh. The problem is that is their best.
0: this is AOC. AOC's from the state of New York. She's from across the river from you. And she is an embarrassment not only to the U.S. Congress, but really to American culture. Look, you're not wrong. I get your point. They are sending their best. This is the best they have. And it's all the thing is, Mike, all their choices are based on all the wrong reasons. You know, here's a perky woman, bartender, Alexandria Ocasio-Cortez, a.k.a. Sandy Cortez in high school. And she's perky and bushy-tailed and not very bright, but she's convinced that she's right about everything. And you just can't shut her up because...
1: Well, that shows the stupidity of the woman. I mean, obviously, if her brains were equal to dynamite, she wouldn't have enough to blow a nose.
0: That's a fact. And she's not alone. I mean, we've got... They're all over the place, these Democrat members. Hank Johnson is a Democrat member of the House of Representatives from Georgia who thinks that islands in the Pacific flip over if you put five people on one side of the island. And he wants us to imagine a world without balloons. And I mean, honestly, you look around and then we've got our media. The Reverend Al Sharpton is a leading media figure in the United States of America for the Democrat Party. And really, it's a dumb-off. Isn't it, Mike? They're just the people get
1: it's deep thoughts for shallow minds. Mm-mm-mm. You know, they're just incredible that they actually sit there and spew the crap that they spew, thinking that they make sense.
0: Well, yeah, they don't need to make sense because the news media doesn't demand that they make sense. They just give them a fluff job every day. Acts of journalistic gratification performed upon every Democrat every day by pretty much every news organization. It's extraordinary. But Mike,
1: I think Ringling Brothers ought to put a call out and get their clowns back. You got Temu Obama down there and Jeffries and the other moron, whatever his name was yesterday. I don't know if he wanted to be Malcolm X or Eddie Murphy.
0: In Tennessee.
1: It's a clown show.
0: You're right about that, but it works for them because they threaten everybody. They call everybody every name in the book. Everybody's racist. Everybody's homophobic, whatever that is, and misogynist. And they just hurl insults at people. It's what they do. I had one call in yesterday. I guess it was yesterday, a Democrat. And all they do is just call people names and then slink away like grown up people with the brains of children.
1: They can't put together an argument because they don't have one.
0: Yeah. Yeah.
1: You know, everything is emotions. There's no life. There's no rhyme. There's no reason.
0: Yeah.
1: It's just, like you say, it's a mental illness.
0: Yeah. Yeah, it really is. How's everything in Queens, New York?
1: Oh, it's gorgeous.
0: Is that right?
1: You know, we have a moron Tommy sitting in City Hall, and we got a bigger moron sitting up in Albany.
0: Yeah. Yeah. That's tough. Yeah, we got a soundbite or two of them coming up, actually, Mike. Mike, thank you for the call. And you're right, this probably is the best that they have to offer. It's as good as it gets in the Democrat Party.
2: They're not sending their best. They're not sending you.
0: I love that. It's President Trump talking about illegal aliens, of course. But it occurred to me one day that he could be talking about the Democrats in Congress, couldn't he?
1: Or it could be gurgles. You never know.
0: Yeah, it could be gurgle. It could be the gurgle thing, too. Yeah, that's a fact. Mike, thank you. Have a great New York City weekend.
1: Thank you. You do the same, Chris.
0: Yeah, man, thanks. I'll do what I can. And let's go to, because now we're talking to Mike. He's in Queens, New York, and across the river he's got AOC as a member of the House of Representatives. It's a terrible, awful thing. She killed lots of jobs. Where she killed the Amazon move to New York City because she's stupid. And that cost thousands of jobs, people that would, you know, make six figures and be able to pay their rent in New York and maybe go out and have a beer and a burger every now and then. But let's go to AOC. She did a podcast, because isn't everybody doing a podcast? With an actress, apparently, named Ilana Glazer. And Ilana Glazer is a left-wing extremist radical, not bright, ill-informed, doesn't know what she's talking about. The huge, just a kind of a typical Democrat liberal woman. You know, more than 50% of white liberal women have been diagnosed with one mental illness or another, and sometimes more than one. But here is Alexandria Ocasio-Cortez, Sandy Cortez, on a podcast with an alleged actress named Ilana Glazer. And listen to this. Apparently black people, not Greeks, African Americans, black people, United States, America, invented democracy, created democracy, and Western civilization, not the Greeks. I've been to the hillside in Athens more than once, where the Greeks thousands of years ago gathered and they created democracy. But here's Alexandria Ocasio-Cortez with her civics lessons for morons. AOC is, a Democrat teacher.
3: Black Americans really created democracy in
4: this
3: country.
4: Right. That's exactly right.
0: That's exactly right.
3: They made something from nothing.
0: They made something from nothing because black Americans and Glazer, absolutely right. That is absolutely and so completely right. That black Americans really created democracy. Now that wouldn't be fair to democracy or the English language or to history or to reality-based life forms on the planet Earth. But the Democrat Party is membership is a mental illness. So wait a minute. The black Americans created democracy in America and beyond because she knows the history of the United States of America created democracy. And that's just the Democrat Party for you. And the idiot actress, Ilana Glazer, this is great stuff too, saying this is where AOC says you can't legitimately earn $1 billion. And then you start ticking off all the Democrat. And the Washington Post, they named George Soros' son, who's never earned anything in his life. Amazing stuff. They get dumber with each rotation of the planet. So she's doing the podcast, and she says first that black Americans invented democracy and created democracy.
3: Black Americans really created democracy in
4: this
3: country.
4: That's exactly right.
0: That's exactly right. That's exactly right. And you're never called upon to explain that, because then you'd have to fall down a flight of stairs and maybe accidentally walk into an open elevator shaft and plummet to your death because you're so stupid. Isn't that amazing? Now, let me just say that is not what happened. That's not what happened. That's no slam on black people. You're not, you know, not expected to create democracy in the United States. There were some of the greatest geniuses in the history of humankind, our founding fathers, that created democracy in what is now the United States of America. There was no United States of America. There were colonies under the silken boot of King George III. And then we kicked some butt, the most powerful empire in the world. And then we created the most powerful country in the world, most successful country, the freest country in the world, even though we were saddled with slavery by the empire of the United Kingdom and the King of England and all that stuff. But we started undoing that in 1777, banishing slavery in Vermont, for example. But never mind that. So, I mean, that's just ridiculous. No, the Greeks created democracy. The Romans, let's not leave out the Roman Empire ever, because you got to think of the Roman Empire at least once a day, because they're so much better than you are, especially if you're a Democrat. So we've got that going on. And amazing. And so AOC said that you can't, that's it, it's a black people created democracy in America. And that's, yeah, from nothing, she said. Black Americans built democracy from nothing. Yeah, there was nothing. They landed here. I guess black people discovered America. Nobody discovered America. They're very angry about that discovering America thing.
5: We taught philosophy and astrology and mathematics Socrates and them Greek homos ever got around.
0: See, there maybe that's the Reverend Al Charlatan years ago. We love that soundbite. Said long before them Greek homos ever came up with democracy. He said we, and he's talking about Nubians, which are not sub-Saharan Africans, not black Africans, but they were a hell of a slave trader outfit. They brutally enslaved everyone they could enslave, and he likes the idea of being a Nubian and being the OG in slavery because, you know, the Jews, enslaving the Jews. You build your pyramids over here and all this stuff. They're all mental. They're mental dwarves. And then AOC on the same moron podcast talking about because they're very resentful of success and they're against financial success, business, capitalism. They're against capitalism. They are for slavery is really what they're for, state slavery. But here's AOC saying that, explaining to her way of thinking, you cannot legitimately earn $1 billion unless you're George Soros or Kim Kardashian or you give a lot of money to Democrats, in which case it's okay.
6: You can't earn $1 billion.
0: You can't?
4: That's right.
6: You just
0: That's
6: can't
0: right,
6: earn
0: she said.
6: That.
4: That's exactly correct.
0: That's exactly correct.
6: You can get market power.
0: You can get market power.
6: Break rules. You can do all sorts of things. You can abuse labor laws.
4: Yep.
6: You can pay people less than what they're worth.
4: Yep.
6: But you
4: yep.
6: can't earn that, right? Since you didn't earn that, you have to create a myth of earning it.
0: Yeah. Since you didn't earn that, you have to create a myth of earning that. These are bitter, resentful people. They're envious people. They're jealous people. They're lazy people. They're not hardworking people. They're not particularly intelligent people. I'm sorry. Get market power. Market power. You can break rules. You can abuse labor laws, like your boy Jeffrey Epstein, maybe with the bullwhip on the private island and the whole thing. The Democrat Party is the party of Jeffrey Epstein and Epstein Island, and. The Kardashians have always amazed me, but Kim Kardashian's story today that she's, I guess, gone through law school, taken the bar exam in California and failed it once, which is not unusual. It's a very difficult bar exam in California, and she failed, but she's coming back to do it again. She's hardworking, like a busy as a little beaver, and she's trying to take the bar exam again so she can become a lawyer. Why? I don't know. She's worth $1.9 billion. You know, at 0.9, that's $900 million. That's, you could buy a boat. You know, you could have, you could definitely get a boat if you had that kind of money. Yeah, you have to abuse labor laws, and then you have to create the myth of earning the money. This is how you set the stage for communism. This is how you set the stage in discussion and in public discourse for stealing everything. For the state, you know, they agree with Chairman Mao that all power comes from the barrel of a gun. They don't believe that you have legitimately made your way in the world And, you know, you can't just earn $1 billion.
7: We kind of agree with Mao that political power comes largely from the barrel of a gun.
0: And they say you didn't earn it. That's the next step, is the state comes and says, because you didn't earn it, once they establish that falsehood, as communists have done for a long time, and stupid people like AOC. This all reminded Michael of a fun clip on the TV show Futurama, where they talked about the very same thing that AOC was talking about.
8: You can't own property, man.
9: I can, but that's because I'm not a penniless hippie.
0: That's because I'm not a penniless. You can't own property. You can't be a billionaire. You can't earn $1 billion. A lot of people have earned $1 billion. Hey, AOC, how about the communists in China who are billionaires? Have they earned their way to their $1 billion? Yeah, you can't earn $1 billion. You can get market power. You can break rules. You can abuse labor laws. You can pay people less. You can abuse people, but you can't ever earn $1 billion. And because that falsehood is declared to be true, you have to create a myth surrounding yourself that you earned it somehow. This is She's Too Stupid to Know the gravity of what she's saying as a member of Congress in the United States. And honestly, I do think she's not intelligent enough, wise enough, educated enough to understand how ignorant she sounds right out of Saturday Night Live.
10: If you've got a business, that you didn't build that. Somebody else made that happen.
0: There you go. They're coming for everything. The left is coming for your rights.

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0: Yes. AOC, the Democrat Party, the news media, circled fast in a hot tub. I've got a UFO story for you today, and Somalis stealing hundreds of millions more for phony corporations that they've set up with the help of the Democrat Party, which is a criminal organization. You know, the Democrat Party. Let's go back to the telephones, Michael. Let's go to Kevin, calling from Alexandria, Virginia. Kevin, you're on the Chris Plant Show.
1: I'm confused as far as AOC and her version of history. But then again, I'm looking back to last summer at the Kennedy Center watching Hamilton, and all of a sudden the light went off. I realized that, well, hold on a second. AOC probably saw Hamilton.
0: She saw Hamilton and thought that it was historically accurate.
1: Exactly. All the founding fathers were African-Americans, and they spoke in hip, you know, rap talk. So, well, of course. So I just wanted to clarify any confusion anyone might have as far as her interpretation of history.
0: That is brilliant. That makes perfect sense. It all comes clear now. Here comes Thomas Jefferson and Alexander Hamilton, and they're straightening it all out, Kevin, because you're absolutely right, because this has become the new version of American history, Hamilton.
1: Yeah.
0: Michael and I are working on a major motion picture about the Reverend Dr. Martin Luther King, and Martin Luther King in this movie is going to be a white guy. It might be Michael Piercy.
1: It's creative. It's very creative, and it's very open to interpretation.
0: If they're not open-minded enough to accept that, then what are we going to do about Hamilton and a whole lot of other things? The race-baiting left, the Democrat Party, AOC. We have more Democrat hijinks coming up because they never stop.

0: prices, but it will rise. It always rises in spring and summer.
1: Lundberg says this week's price is $1.53 higher than pre-war prices. I'm Kathleen Maloney. This is Fox News.

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3: It's America at Night, and it's Friday night. It also happens to be May 8th, which is Military Spouses Appreciation Day, and May is National Military Appreciation Day. So we are going to turn our attention to a woman who turned her grief into action. Bonnie Carroll established the Tragedy Assistance Program for Survivors back in 1994 after her husband, Brigadier General Tom Carroll, passed away in 1992 in an Army plane crash along with seven other soldiers. Bonnie Carroll, welcome to America at Night.
4: Thank you. I'm so grateful to be here, and thank you for recognizing military families and the sacrifices made.
3: Oh, my goodness. I'm here because you have done so much. Your story is so inspiring. First, take me back to, obviously, this was all born out of grief, and this is how you sort of pay tribute to your husband?
4: Absolutely. You know, at the time, my husband and seven other soldiers were killed in an Army plane crash. I was also serving in the Air National Guard. You know, there was a moment where I just thought, because I was a military officer, because I had worked with nonprofits and had worked in helping people cope with trauma, that I'd be able to just help everybody through this horrible tragedy. And that fantasy lasted about 30 seconds. And then I just couldn't breathe. Life had stopped. And it was a very long journey to just find a way forward. And I started looking, you know, for those kind of organizations I knew had to exist for military families who had lost loved ones. Back in the early 90s, it didn't exist, nor had it ever existed in America for the families of our fallen heroes.
3: Those are the best types of organizations, the one that don't exist and the one you need, and that sort of spurred on the energy. The Tragedy Assistance Program for Survivors, called TAPS. Tell us about where you got the idea and what does it do?
4: Well, you know, it took 2 years of really looking at the needs. You know, the military does a magnificent job of rendering final honors, providing a final rest place, and administering benefits to those who are eligible, and that's primarily widow and children. But that's it, as it should be. And then it's incumbent on the families, on us, our community, to come together to help each other find our way forward, to be a support to each other as only we can with our lived experience, to grieve together. And then the other services TAPS provides, the core capabilities are a 24/7 national military survivor helpline that's answered live around the clock, because grief is not 9 to 5 or Monday through Friday. It's Mother's Day and Father's Day and 2 o'clock in the morning. And it's casework assistance, it's community-based care, all the things that only we can do for each other. So that's been the foundation of TAPS now for 30 years.
3: That's a wonderful story. Bonnie, as you know probably better than anybody, military families don't like to talk. They don't like to share. They rub dirt on it, and they keep on keeping on. So it must be very difficult sometimes to get these people who are in such grief-stricken modes to sort of open up and share, because that's the way to healing. So how do you get them to open up?
4: Oh, you know what? It's almost, when we get in our own community, it's the opposite, that, you know, especially for kids, to finally connect with another kid who's lost their dad. Because at school, guess what? They're the only kid without a father that, you know, comes to their soccer games. But once they get around kids where they can speak openly and honestly, where we can create safe spaces for families who've lost a service member to suicide, or they've been caregivers for years and now have lost their veteran to illness. You know, that's the magic of what we do. And that's the community we have created for the families of America's fallen heroes.
3: Bonnie Carroll with us, who established Tragedy Assistance Program for Survivors. I'm assuming there's a lot of volunteers that help you out?
4: We have wonderful volunteers. We've got, you know, corporations that step in to help us, and we've got military members that volunteer to be military mentors for the kids and to be that bridge to, you know, especially for our teen boys that don't have a dad. Our military mentors, you know, do things like help them learn to shave or tie a tie. It's really a wonderful community of support.
3: How are you funded?
4: Entirely privately. We are funded by the generosity of Americans who understand service and sacrifice and know how important this is to honor and remember lives lived in defense of democracy. But it's very purposeful that we are a private organization alongside military casualty. So it allows us to extend support to all those grieving loss, parents, siblings, everyone who has suffered that loss.
3: We should say, Bonnie Carroll, that this isn't just any organization. This organization is so revered that in 2015, you won the Presidential Medal of Freedom from President Barack Obama. Tell me about that experience.
4: Oh, you know, President Obama really was very connected with our organization. He carried the weight of the sacrifices made in Iraq and Afghanistan. They weighed heavy on his heart. He connected with us regularly, asking about particular families he was worried about. And so he recognized how much we do to fill this gap, to provide this support, to honor those who have died in service to America. And so it was an honor not only for me personally, but on behalf of all of our families to receive that recognition.
3: Give me a sense, Bonnie, of how many phone calls, how many services, how many lives have you touched? I'm sure you keep some of those numbers.
4: Oh, well, hundreds of thousands. But, you know, what most people don't understand is the loss rate right now is higher than it was at the height of the Iraq and Afghanistan wars. Right now, in 2025, last year, we had 9,560 new family members coming to us for support. And those are losses due to suicides, due to illnesses, all as a result of those 20 years of deployments. So it's a much, much, much higher need than I think most people realize.
3: So even though the war is technically over, there are still casualties.
4: Absolutely. And, we have done a magnificent job of being able to keep our service members alive in the golden hour and get them evacuated. But now we're seeing deaths due to injuries and illnesses. And for our families, that means that maybe for 20 years they've been a caregiver or living with someone battling post-traumatic stress. So it's a very difficult journey for our families today.
3: So you have a call center, I'm assuming, but do you have individual states set up with different chapters? How does that work?
4: You know, we don't organize by chapters because our families are in every community in America. Hundreds of thousands of families all across the nation. So we provide support centralized and then connect families with others with the same or similar lived experience, that peer connection, dads talking to another dad, or a young widow who was pregnant at the time of her husband's suicide talking to another widow in that same exact circumstance. So it just, you know, it's that really special connection that lets them know they are not alone in this world, and together we're going to honor our loved ones and get through it.
3: Bonnie Carroll with us for a couple more minutes. Today is May is National Military Appreciation Month, and today especially is Military Spouses Appreciation Day. Bonnie, I want to ask you, this organization, TAPS, you started, is so well received and so well respected that President Bush made you the White House liaison to the Department of Veterans Affairs. Tell me about that experience.
4: Well, you know, after 9/11, I was mobilized to active duty as a reserve officer and then actually detailed over to the Pentagon Family Assistance Center and was able to work with hundreds of families there, bring in our TAPS peer mentors. But it was out of that assignment that I was then placed as White House liaison to the VA.
3: And does the talking, when your counselors, I'm sure they go through massive training because it's a little different dealing with a veteran or an active duty family or person as opposed to a civilian?
4: You know, it is. There is a special language that we all have in the military. We talk in the same terms. We use the same acronyms. We have, many of the same shared experiences. And that does create that bond between our families. So we connect families by relationship, by circumstance, and that's the magic of understanding that you are just, that you're not alone, that you have others around you who can understand and create the safe space for you to grieve.
3: Yeah. Tell me about your grief. It's been since 1992. This is helping you grieve still, even today?
4: It absolutely. It's a lifetime. And every time I get to talk about my husband now, it's with gratitude for the fact that we had the time that we did. And I'm so proud of his service. And there was that shift and the pain of the loss to the gratitude for the life.
3: Mm. Do you have a story or two you like to tell that sort of brings what you've done home?
4: It's seeing now the kids that have grown up in Good Grief Camp. Since TAS has been around now for over 30 years, we've had children come to us in strollers who now have grown up with this wonderful community, graduated from Good Grief Camp, and with this whole wonderful community of friends around them. They become legacy mentors. Many of them join the military themselves and then continue to give back and support. So that has just been amazing to see.
3: Mm-hmm. What do you think your husband would say?
4: I think he would love this. I think he'd be incredibly proud. And I know this is something that would have been very important to him. He was a soldier who always took care of the troops and put them first. And that's what we do at TAPS. We take care of our families.
3: Mm. Do you have any children? Did you and Tom have any children?
4: We had foster kids that we were taking care of, and that certainly was the plan to have our own, but tragically, he died before we could realize that dream.
3: Yeah. Bonnie Carroll with us for a couple more minutes. The organization she started back in 1994 is Tragedy Assistance Program for Survivors. Bonnie, two more questions, and I'll let you go. 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How do people find out more, whether they are a veteran or an active duty family member or somebody in that who needs your assistance?
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3: And then lastly, this does not run on goodwill and good stories alone. 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
3: TAPS.org. That's Bonnie Carroll. She lost her husband in a 1992 Army plane crash along with seven others. Tonight is May 8th is Military Spouses Appreciation Day. 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
4: Thank you.
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6: A better life with Dr. Sanjay Gupta.
7: The risk of stroke goes up for all of us as we age, but for women, the risk really amplifies after menopause. In fact, one in five women in the United States between the ages of 55 and 75 will have a stroke. But according to a new study carried out by researchers in California, adhering to the Mediterranean diet can significantly lower that risk. One expert said, "We continue to see study after study showing that a predominantly plant-based diet improves all sorts of different outcomes. Now, with this diet in particular, you've seen it lower the risk of certain types of cancer, diabetes, depression, dementia, even gum disease." Now, as a reminder, the Mediterranean diet prioritizes eating vegetables, fruits, beans, olive oil, nuts and fish, and limiting meat and dairy. I'm Dr. Sanjay Gupta, helping you live a better life.
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6: We are Red Eye Radio. He is Eric Carly, and I'm Gary McNamara. So yeah, it's just it's fascinating when you look at what might be in 2028 or who might run. But the story that Kamala, because that was the thing. Every poll here for the last 6 months or so, Kamala leads. Yeah. And she's doing great. Right. And that story came out saying she can't get any fundraising. Nobody wants to spend money on her. They right. believe that these polls don't matter at all
7: right.
6: at this point. But the Democrats are looking for someone to sell the American public on the issues that the American public doesn't believe in. That's the problem that the Democrats have.
7: Yes. And it's over and over again. They're trying to find workarounds to their problem. Either by changing the system, by doing whatever they can do to get around the Constitution and or the process. And it's just mind-boggling, but people still vote for them. There are people out there in our country that want them to win.

0: This is Red Eye Radio on Westwood One.
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7: They're back in the U.S. I'm Dave Anthony, Fox News. The 17 Americans and one British national who lives here after getting off that cruise ship stricken by hantavirus. But acting CDC Director Jay Bhattacharya tells CNN State of the Union,
8: "This is not the COVID, Jake, and we don't want to treat it like COVID. We don't want to cause a public panic over this."
7: Those passengers landed at about 2:30 a.m. Eastern time in Nebraska, taken to a special health facility. And Fox's Todd Pyro reports.
9: They're going to be quarantined and monitored as U.S. officials are expected to hold a press conference later today. On the outbreak, we now know one American has tested positive for the disease. Another is showing symptoms. All as a French passenger has also now tested positive for the virus.
7: And that French passenger's health condition, we're told this morning, is worsening. Three others who got hantavirus on that cruise ship died. The rest of the evacuated passengers being flown to other countries. Still no end in sight to the Iran conflict.
10: Iran's foreign minister says that it is still serious about negotiations after President Trump rejected Tehran's recent response, writing this on Truth Social. I've just read the response from Iran's so-called representatives. I don't like it. totally unacceptable. Iranian state media today claiming that the response called for compensation for war damages and it would give the Iranians control over the Strait of Hormuz. According to the Wall Street Journal, the deal did not adhere to the administration's demands on uranium enrichment.
7: Fox's Alex Ogan. Oil prices rising more than 2% this morning. Also, still no end to Russia's war with Ukraine.
11: The U.S. mediated three-day pause in fighting ends today, but Ukraine and Russia are trading allegations about ceasefire violations. Ukrainian President Volodymyr Zelensky says while Russian aerial bombardments have stopped, assaults on the front lines have continued. Russia says it's brought down 57 Ukrainian drones. The ceasefire was timed to coincide with Russia's annual Victory Day.
7: That's Fox's Jonathan Savage. 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

0: 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America in the Morning continues with a check on severe weather. Here's AccuWeather.com meteorologist Matt Rindy.
1: Severe thunderstorms impacted portions of the plains this weekend, as well as some areas near the Great Lakes. But today, that focus for heavier thunderstorms will be moving into the southeast. As a cold front slowly moves into the area, the best chance for these storms will be from southeast Louisiana into Georgia, southern South Carolina, and Florida. The main impacts from these storms will be hail, damaging winds, and downpours causing local flooding. Few storms will linger across Florida this evening, but quickly diminish after midnight. Additional showers and thunderstorms will develop through the rest of Louisiana into eastern Texas. And a weak area of low pressure will develop along that same front, producing showers farther north through eastern Tennessee into North Carolina and continuing into Virginia, southern Maryland, Delaware, and southern New Jersey. Areas in the north will be mainly this morning. Meanwhile, a much cooler air will be building into the northeast behind this front, and there can be some clouds and a few showers forming from northern Pennsylvania into New York and northern New England. Highs in the Great Lakes area, as well as the northeast and mid-Atlantic, will be mostly in the 50s and 60s, which is about 5 to as much as 20 degrees below the historical average. Another storm in Canada will move slowly into the north-central U.S., causing a few showers through northern North Dakota into northern Minnesota this afternoon, and then showers and even a few thunderstorms will continue to develop tonight through eastern North Dakota into Minnesota, some producing hail while showers expand into Wisconsin and Iowa. That's the weather across America. Lynchburg, Virginia will have a cool day with some sun and a high of 58. Lincoln, Nebraska will be quite warm and breezy with plenty of sun and

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7: Now 26 past, America in the Morning continues. A driver in California has rescinded his guilty plea on charges related to a wrong-way crash that led to the death of a Los Angeles sheriff's recruit. In the 2022 incident, authorities say the driver fell asleep behind the wheel of his SUV and veered onto the wrong side of the road, striking 25 police recruits who were out on a morning run, one of whom died as a result of their injuries. The driver had entered into a plea deal with prosecutors to receive a suspended sentence and be placed on probation, but during the court hearing, the judge decided to sentence him to 1 year in jail. According to the driver's lawyer, the man who is behind the wheel has been diagnosed with a seizure disorder. The new information made them change their minds and decide to go to trial. Correspondent Ed Donahue reports that the fight between the Trump administration and ABC has expanded past comments made by Jimmy Kimmel in the wake of the incident at the White House Correspondents' Dinner.
8: ABC is accusing the Federal Communications Commission of trying to chill free speech. ABC has been locked in a dispute with the Trump administration over Jimmy Kimmel Live. But this time, it's ABC on the offensive over another show.
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8: The point of contention over The View is whether it's subject to equal time rules. It means competing candidates for office must have equal time. ABC says The View is a bona fide news program and is exempt. President Trump's FCC chairman, Brendan Carr, has indicated he intends to argue The View is not a so-called bona fide news program. President Trump has been critical of media outlets whose journalism runs counter to his agenda and sensibilities. I'm Ed Donahue.
7: America in the Morning is produced by Alexander Hinton. I'm John Trout. This is Westwood One.
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10: Good morning, my fellow Americans. Jim Lord here for 90 Seconds to a Greater You. In the 19th and early 20th centuries, panics caused by false shouts of fire in crowded theaters and other venues were not uncommon. Most notably, the Cannonburg Opera House disaster of 1911. There were 26 deaths from that. And then in 1913, the Italian Hall disaster saw 73 people die in the crush that ensued from a false alarm in a crowded banquet hall. Now, there's no question that the shouts of fire in a crowded theater are outside the realm of free speech protection. What about offering free beer if a politician were to be killed, or saying a politician's wife has the glow of an expectant widow, or any of the other rhetoric that we hear day in and day out? It's time to put this type of language to rest. I encourage you to call your senators and congressmen and let them know that you want this to stop. This type of speech is creating a society that no normal person wants. This show has been brought to you by Lord's Financial Planning, located in Topeka, Kansas at 2909 Southwest Plass Court. 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

0: America has declined.
1: So in two generations, right, the greatest generation had 18-year-olds storming the beaches of Normandy to save the world. I find it interesting that all this stuff is happening after they're pretty much 90% gone. But those 18-year-olds stormed the beaches at Normandy knowing that they were friggin' cannon fodder. They were just there for German target practice. And now, just two short generations later, those people's great-grandchildren at 18, they need a safe space if somebody says something that hurts their feelings. Yeah. We've gone from storming the beaches at Normandy to needing a place where people can go when somebody else says words that they don't like.
2: What we've got here is failure.
3: But if you're not happy in the U.S., if you're complaining all the time, very simply, you can leave. You can leave right now. Don't come back. But if you're not happy, you can leave. Bye-bye.
4: See you, sucker.
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6: Adios, muchacho. Go away, boy. You bother me.

This here's Clyde over at Clyde's Boneless Chicken Farm in scenic downtown Slapout, Alabama. Now, I've been raising boneless chickens since before Carter come up with them little liver pails. And to make sure that when I got ready to retire, that my money would be right, I called the Southeast's most beloved asset preservationist, David Ernest. He's got himself one of them newfangled toll-free numbers, 833-596-7233. And them last four digits spells out the word safe. That's just what your retirement will be if you give him a call. Or you can go to his website over there at retirewithernest.com.

0: Boneless Chicken Farm and get yourself a bucket of boneless chicken for supper. It's toenail licking good. I can't say that thing about the fingers. I'll get sued again.
1: Welcome to the Health and Wealth Show. David, are we going to get away from this thing?
2: I don't know, man. That thing, it's dangerous. It reminds me of a movie or something. I think it's pretty dangerous. Let's hide over here. We'll do this show over here. It's important to tell the human race what could happen.
1: We'll just hide behind these garbage cans over here.
2: Do they have x-ray vision? I hope not.
1: We'll find out.
2: You ready? Let's do the show. Let's kind of talk low. I don't want that thing coming after us again. We got to warn the human race.
1: Our fellow human beings, our fellow carbon-based units, our kinfolks, our friends, our neighbors, people we don't like, they all need to know what we're up against.
2: That's right. And even Elon Musk has said something that's real scary. If you got a way to play it, Rusty, let's just play it. Yeah. Just a few seconds.
1: Yeah, I always carry stuff like that in my pocket over here. Let me get that. Oh, that's my Buckeye. That's my
2: Don't jack lose knife. Your pocket it's, knife. Don't lose your pocket knife.
1: It's in the other pocket. Hang on. Okay, here we go. I'll play it for you now.
3: On day four of the OpenAI trial, Elon Musk's lawyer says that we all could die as a result of artificial intelligence due to extinction. Now, this comes as the lawyer was trying to

0: The Stand. Birchall was questioned on his background and duties at Musk's organizations. Now, Musk is seeking for OpenAI to revert back to a nonprofit and for the executives to step down.
1: Yeah, what do you think about that?
2: That scares me even more after seeing this critter come after us and the fact that they could eliminate the whole human race. Is that what they're trying to do? Is this the robot wars they warned us about?
3: Danger, Will Robinson. Danger.
2: I don't want to lose my money either. Man, it's getting scary out there. All right, so you know what? I think we got away from this thing long enough. We can have a little radio show here and talk about...
1: Just sit behind these garbage cans. At least it's not like behind a restaurant where they throw rotted meat and stuff. And we'll just sit here where it's... Just be quiet. And what you're thinking about is we need to warn the human race. And we mentioned that. We got to tell everybody how scary this is and how bad it could get.
2: You're
1: we could be the saviors
2: correct.
1: Of the human race.
2: Elon Musk thinks that artificial intelligence could pose risk to humanity, potentially becoming uncontrollable and surpassing human intelligence within a few years. Man, that is scary. I mean, will we have to be fighting these wars with them, or will they eliminate us? We laugh about the movie, The Terminator, but yep. Will we really be terminated in the end?
4: Don't look at me.
2: Is AI and artificial intelligence the tool that will be the end for the human race?
5: That's the word on the street.
2: I don't know, but I do think that Elon Musk is a fairly intelligent human being.
1: Yeah, he does okay.
2: Well, yeah, he's almost the richest man in the world. Soon to be the richest man, he's going to be probably the first trillionaire.
6: I'll be dead.
2: And he's described the rapid development of AI is summoning the demon.
7: Come here, boy.
2: Now, you know, it's kind of weird that he believes this, but yet he still is in the development of AI. He's still involved with it. So That's kind of a conflict of interest, really. How could we stop this summoning of the demon? And he warned that unchecked AI could kill us all or fundamentally limit human civilization's growth if it didn't destroy us altogether. So his main concerns are driven by several key factors. One, Musk believes that superintelligent AI could view humans as insignificant, similar to how humans view ants, leading to unintentional harm or destruction. And then the other one is, like this fellow we were running from just a little while ago, the Terminator scenario. He fears the creation of weapon systems or AI that operates beyond human control, leading to catastrophic outcomes. Now, this is not a TV movie we're talking about here. This is real life, Rusty. These things are coming at us so fast. The human race is intelligent enough to create their own suicide mission. I'm sort of like a nerd in some ways. That kind of helps me with the money thing, you know, being a nerd and liking to crunch numbers and to think about scenarios and stuff like that. But there's a lot of nerdy information, science fiction-wise and science-wise, that thinks that if there are aliens out there, they're long dead and taken over artificial intelligence. Some people seem to think that the UFOs are artificial intelligence. Could it be the artificial intelligence from the future that's coming back to laugh at us because they took us over? I'm concerned, but what can an average human do about it?
5: You got me on that one.
2: Should we all get those shotguns that the Terminator kept blowing the other Terminator into with? He didn't seem to work until he actually put him in some really hot liquid metal that melted him. What can we do, Rusty, about the scenario?
1: You think about throwing him into molten metal, as you say, but is it really ever over? A lot of the Terminator movie gave us the impression that they came back from the future.
2: Right.
1: And so if they've got that kind of technology, no matter what we come up with, they can come back and stop us from creating it.
7: Oh, no.
4: you don't.
1: I've always had a theory that the UFOs are us as time travelers coming back to see if they could fix things or find something they need to keep something bad from happening to them, to make them look like little weird people with big heads. That's what we evolved into, and that's what they're coming back to try to fix. Unless they come and get us and take us forward so we can see what's happening and come back to help them fix it.
2: They're coming to take us away, ha-ha. They're coming to take us away.
6: Well, I think it's about time.
2: Elon Musk.

0: We all know, and he's admitted it, that he is autistic. Now, his autism really made him that smart. Did it channel him in such a way that he was like beyond the average human, almost like AI itself, as far as a human being goes? And if that's the case, maybe we should listen to Elon Musk. It's just a big question. So how can this all wrap up into a financial view? Well, here's what I got to say about it.
1: Do tell.
0: AI can pose several real risk to your retirement account. Not only is it possible that it could kill the human race, but it could kill your retirement account. And I heard an old saying says the only worse thing than dying is losing your money. So maybe that's true. Maybe they kill us and our retirement accounts, or maybe they kill our retirements and then they come in and kill us. And maybe the government's intertwined with it because they seem to be trying to kill us off too. I keep thinking they don't want to pay us our Social Security money. So maybe that's why they keep trying to not do what they should do and kill us off. Is AI something that wants to destroy the human race? Is it a ploy? Is it the means to the end? Instead of being a tool for us, helping the human race, is it something that's our demise?
2: That is a good question.
0: But I have to think about the people that are here on Earth now, the people who need to at least have money and not let AI take their money. So I think that AI poses several very real risks. It's more likely to steal your funds through advanced fraud or market volatility than a direct robot heist, probably.
3: Give me your dough!
0: 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Hackers use generative AI to create highly convincing emails, voice deepfakes of your employer or financial advisor, realistic video impersonations to trick people into authorizing fraudulent transfers. That's the biggest thing that's been going on now. I know everybody out there's got an email. You've won this money. All you've got to do is send us some money and we'll give you the money that you've won.
4: See you, sucker.
0: Or you've inherited this big amount of money. All you've got to do is give us so many hundreds or so many thousands of dollars and we'll send you how to get that money. And I've had this scam fall on some of my older clients in the past. And I wish I could stop it. And I've talked to so many politicians and authorities, and they say, we can't stop it, David. And I say, why can't you not stop it? And they say, we don't have the power or the means to stop it. They're not in our country. And it kind of reminds me of all the people who want to come to this country because
5: we have no retirement program in my country. Give me some of your retirement, please.
0: But yet, there's people who are still in our retirement plans and they don't even come to our country. So what's going on? Is this a heist? Is this AI at its worst in the beginning of what they're going to do to us? What do you think, Rusty?
6: I think if these people who are doing all these things would direct that energy towards something positive, they could probably cure world hunger and save people's lives because you got to be smart to do all these things. It's a shame that they're using this power for evil, I guess you could say, but they won't do that. They're going to go out there and try to take from us and just make a big mess of things. That's the way it usually is.
0: That's right. They tell you things like there's all these new apps that they're making to use AI to move your money from one place to the next. And then they keep saying, oh, we got to strengthen the passwords. And then the passwords are getting more and more complicated. And now you're having to have your phone or your computer make the passwords because you can't remember them because they're so long and so complicated because they can't be simple anymore. And so strengthening the passwords becomes a very big problem. They call them pass keys. Yeah. You got to verify communications. You know, they'll say, did you do this? Did you move this money? Did you do this? So that you should never authorize a transfer or provide a verification code based on a phone call or an email alone. Always know who you're dealing with.
7: That's a fact, Jack!
0: Now, AI can mimic a voice. We heard it in The Terminator, where the Terminator would sound like he was one of the other characters and try to convince people, help me, you know, those kind of things. Just try to deceive you. And that's what AI can do. It can deceive even the most wise because now AI can sound like a human that's one of your best friends.
6: I'll tell you something, because a lot of people come up with their passwords and everything, and they put their birthday in there. That's not a good one. They'll put just a real simple password that does not take too much effort to figure it out. But I've come up with a foolproof one. Of course, I'm probably going to have to change it now that I tell everybody. But I have actually made my password the entire lyrics to Wreck of the Edmund Fitzgerald.
0: Oh, wow.
6: So, you know, it's going to take you about 45 minutes to type all that in. And then you're going to get all sad and everything because what happened to those folks on the Edmund Fitzgerald. And you might just give up and go away. But I'll have to come up with another password now.
0: This might sink anyway.
6: It may go down. You never know.
0: But there's so many things you can do. Well, now, one of the things, you used to have the hometown bankers and you know who they were and everything. Of course, yeah. AI can mimic voices and stuff like that. But we try to do double check, check, check, double check all the time. So far, knock on wood, boom, boom. We never had AI steal anything in Earnest Financial. But I'm not going to say it's impossible. I'll say it's unlikely because we check things, we double check. And literally, we want to use paper. Whenever we're doing something, if you call us and say, hey, we need some money, we'll say we're going to mail you a form and you fill out what you need. It's in your handwriting. It's manual. That's usually the way we do it. If there's an emergency, we're going to talk to you on the phone first, and then we're going to make sure you are a human being that we know. Maybe we know you real well. We bring up something. It's just like a good conversation. It's like it's going on between me and Rusty now. Rusty, I don't think you're AI. I mean, like, I just don't think AI can duplicate this show and fool me.
6: Especially on my end of it, because, I mean, yeah. I don't know if they got that kind of graphics or anything. It's just...
0: So
6: too
0: anyway,
6: much to ask from the computer, you know?
0: Yeah, right. So once we're convinced you're who you are, then of course we can call and get you on the phone and get your money real quick. You know, we can have it overnight, it dumped in your checking account, all kinds of different things. So dealing with us is more like the hometown old banker, old investment kind of person. We're not against AI tools, but we're not going to use them in such that we say, do this and do that. We're going to do it for you most of the time. We're going to do the human touch, not the AI touch. We're going to literally reach out and touch you. That old saying, just reach out and touch somebody. We're going to touch you. You're going to touch us. We're going to know we're living human beings, warm tissue, not some kind of stone, cold AI, cold metal. Even though some of that metal, I guess, could rejuvenate, it did on the movie. So major record keepers, though, they offer cybersecurity guarantees to restore balances if you're a victim of theft. That's probably not a bad idea to do that. If you're moving money around from one thing to the other electronically a lot, you probably need to have insurance on your money.
1: I agree 100%.
0: At Earnest Financial, we use products that have insurance on your money as far as like if the stock market were to fall. We're using the insurance companies, so in a way it is being insured by insurance companies, your value, because they got reinsurance, they're backing up the money, they're guaranteeing you your income, they're guaranteeing that if the markets crash, if you use the FIAs, that you will lose your assets. I don't think AI has a way to guarantee that it won't lose your numbers, guarantee that it won't lose your data, because there can be all kinds of faulty things that go on when data is being transferred from one thing to the other. Look at these quantum computers. They say that most of the time inside a quantum computer, there is some lost data every time it transfers. Now, what they've set up with, the way I understand it, is that it's probability, and they look at the probability of how much of this is accurate or not. So as far as like losing data, they probably don't from that aspect. But if anything can go wrong, it probably can go wrong. What's that old saying? If anything can go wrong, it probably will eventually. Something that can happen, it probably will eventually. And that's what scares me about what Elon Musk is saying. When he says he's afraid that AI could pose real risk, and we know that AI can pose real risk to your retirement accounts.
2: No, no.
0: We know that AI can pose a lot of risk. Isn't it better to have a human being involved more than an AI from that aspect? A real human being. And that's the way we do it at Earnest Financial. We're real human beings. We're not robots. We don't use AI. If we use AI as a tool, we don't use it like you go in and you do this thing and then we don't say it's up to you to have something done. We do it for you. We move money around for you. We manually do things. We don't let AI take over. I hate to say this, but AI has taken over transactions everywhere. It's taken over in all of the investment arenas. They want to get rid of the people. They do not want to pay salaries. I even heard Elon Musk say this a while back. He said, we're going to have universal income because of the jobs that'll go away. I've heard all kinds of things. But I'll tell you this, I don't really trust the fact that all the jobs are going away. Not in our lifetimes. I could be wrong, but I don't think so. I think eventually maybe, but really, would you like to sit down with a robot, Rusty, that's not a human, and talk to it on a personal level about your finances or your life? Would you really feel comfortable doing that?
1: No, sir.
2: I don't think so.
4: Nope.
8: Not me.
9: How about no?
10: I don't think so. No, no, no, no.
6: I would say no, because bottom line, the robot doesn't know me and it doesn't know how I feel and it can't begin to understand how I feel. So it's real black and white, I guess, with them. It's either it makes sense or it doesn't make sense. And they're not going to do what is not logical, kind of like, you know, hanging out with Mr. Spock, you know.
0: You know, I was just thinking the same thing. In one of those movies, one of the computers said, how do you feel? And he couldn't understand it. And his mother said, it's the human part of you. It knows you're half human. And therefore, it was asking you, how do you feel? Of course, the Vulcans don't want to feel anything. I get it. We want to feel things. We have a connection as human beings toward each other. We can feel it. Whether you want to call it warm feeling, human to human. We don't want to talk to a robot.
6: We don't have to talk to robots, but we do have to talk to people who come on and tell us about what we need to be doing as far as our finances. I'm talking about a commercial, and it's about time to play a couple. So what we'll do is we'll go away and do that. Just let me remind you, though.
0: Hey, Rusty, don't talk so loud. That thing, so it can hear us again, I think. Hopefully we're hidden well behind these trash cans.
6: I'll just tell you very quietly that you can call David Ernest at 833-596-7233. Hopefully the evil robot won't answer, but just leave your name and number. 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
14: She stares at orange juice cartons because it says, concentrate. She puts lipstick on her forehead to make up her mind. She once took a ruler to bed to see how long she slept. She once climbed over a glass wall to see what was on the other side. She got stuck on an escalator during a power outage. She saw a sign that said airport left, and she went home. She almost drowned once because someone left a scratch and sniff sticker at the bottom of a pool. She tried to return a donut because it had a hole in it. She wrecked three McDonald's because the sign said drive through. She once got a brain worm and it starved to death. She believes equal pay means getting paid the same for doing nothing. She got a tattoo of her name in case she forgets it. She studied for a blood test and failed. She thinks a quarterback is a refund. She put her phone on airplane mode and threw it, expecting it to fly. She thinks Taco Bell is a Mexican phone company. She is the dumbest woman in the world.
15: I resent that, and I resent the remark.
16: Shut up before I knock you silly.
17: Too late. Somebody beat you to it.
18: Hurry, hurry, hurry. Step right up and get your pardons right here. Are you a United States Senator or a member of Congress? Perhaps even a former Speaker of the House? Well, step right up. Your pardon's away. Have you been peddling your influence or maybe even hitting it big with insider trading? Then you need a pardon for anything from jaywalking to an attempted overthrow of the United States government. We've got a pardon just for you. Just pick up the little rifle and take aim at the little orange man's ear.
19: Oh, you missed me!
18: And we have a winner. Maybe a pardon's not for you. Well, you're in luck today. I have here a complete list of foreign countries without, I say without, an extradition treaty with the United States of America. You can go overseas, crawl under a rock, and rot away. We don't care. Just as long as you leave. We can even book you a flight with celebrities like Whoopi Goldberg, Cher, or Robert, what was his last name? De Niro. That's right, Robert De Niro. All the celebrities that are leaving the United States. Are you a friend, relative, or employee of someone who served in the Biden administration and you've never been charged with a crime? That's okay. You don't need to have committed a crime to get yourself a pardon. Step right up, get your pardons today.
1: Void where prohibited by law, which is pretty much everywhere.
2: This is your roving reporter, and today I'm talking with my auto mechanic.
4: What's up, Speed Racer?
2: I understand that if there's one little thing wrong with your vehicle, it can really affect your driving experience.
4: That's right, man. One little thing ain't right, we'll have trouble day and night.
2: That's pretty clever.
4: I just made that up, man.
2: I would imagine it's the same thing with your finances.
4: That's right, man.
2: Do you have a poem about that?
4: If there's one thing wrong with your money plan, you had better call your money man.
2: And that money man would be?
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2: He can get your money plan back up and running.
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2: A screw loose? 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
8: Welcome back to the Health and Wealth Show.
6: I'm back. And we are back, and we're on the move again because there's something that's trying to sneak up on us, not being very quiet, though. I heard something just then. I don't know what that was.
0: I heard it. I think there's something else we can get behind here. Maybe we can get behind that brick wall over there, Rusty.
6: You know, I'd like to get behind one of these food wagons or something and have a bite to eat, but we'll just hide behind here. Maybe when the AI finally takes over, they'll invent a way for people to run around and not get tired.
0: Yeah, I know. Well, they do have that advantage over us. They don't get tired, and we do. Well, I guess some people are going to be tired of warning the human race, but here's the warning that I want to talk about. Market volatility, account takeover fraud, we talked about already. What about market volatility and bubbles? Did you know that many retirement portfolios are heavily concentrated in tech stocks?
9: You don't say.
0: If the current AI investment boom is truly a bubble, which a lot of people seem to think it is, then it may eventually burst. It could potentially cause significant drops in people's 401ks and IRA balances. Now, who makes the decisions on selling when the market starts falling?
11: Don't look at me.
0: There's all kinds of AI programs that are automatically in the markets. They're automatically there. Now, I will say this. One of our programs has an automatic program. It's called volatility control. That if the market falls, some of them, if the market falls more than 5%, another if it falls more than 10%, they take that investment out and put it on the side. But that means they got to sell it. Now, the difference between our investment and the stock market's investment is that we're only dealing with the interest we could have paid you that's being invested in the market and buying futures in the market. These insurance companies and investment companies are not actually buying stocks. So the money that you have and the bonuses that you've been paid up front and the interest is the only thing that goes into the market. So if we do have a crash, if you had $100,000 last year, you're most certainly by contract and guarantee will have $100,000 this year. So if someone had $100,000 and the market went down 50%, they're down $50,000. You're not down a penny.
19: I like that.
0: It might have wiped out the interest that went to the investment that they could have paid you. So this AI thing, this volatility control that some of our portfolios have is a good thing because think of this. If it takes the future out of the market and puts it on the side, and then when the market crashes, then puts it back in after it moves back up 5 or 10%, you're still making money when everybody else has lost their assets. So this is using AI in a smart way, not in a dumb AI way, if you want to call it that, in my opinion. So market volatility and bubbles, can turn on AI decision-making delegation. And the new financial apps can automatically move your money or adjust. But what if it says sell, sell, sell in a great way? What is a crash in the market? Look at the fast crash that they had in 1987. Just all kinds of words they call it. But they crash fast and sometimes they recover fast. But if we had a 1929 crash, think of all the sell orders that possibly could go on. Now, I do know that they put the breakers in there. In their wisdom, the market makers and the SEC and everybody got together and said, okay, if the market falls within a certain amount, we're going to turn the market off. That's called a circuit breaker. And if they do that, then if it's in free fall, they just turn it off and let it kind of cool down, I guess you could say. But sometimes you can't really turn it off. If you were in a free fall and all of a sudden time stopped, you're just still in a free fall. As soon as time starts back up, you're still falling. What they're hoping is the way they do it is that people decide the AI or whoever's controlling the sales will stop selling because, you know, they kind of like get their binocular back together, so to speak, their brains or whatever AI has or people would be doing during a great sell-off. There's a lot of things we have to worry about, but since the programs that we're using, basically the interest they could have paid you in the market for that given year. That's the reason why the next year you still could be worth the same money because that money, that portfolio you had, was not put into danger. That portfolio cannot lose its assets because it's not anywhere where it could lose it. It's in a fixed account with the insurance company. So that's how that works. There's a lot of different things we could talk about how things work.
9: Glad we cleared that up.
0: But how can AI ruin your 401k? That's the topic, really. How can that happen? There's all kinds of things that you need to be looking at if you're older. They've got these things called target dates, a lot of 401ks do. And these target datings are simply where they're trying to convert you over to bonds more as you age. Let's just look at a scenario here. What if you're in a hyperinflation problem like we had in the late 70s? Bonds are not going to help you that as much. Matter of fact, you could lose your money in bonds, a lot of the value, based on what the market's worth, what the bond's worth. Because if you're in a bond and it goes, interest rates go up real high, you still lost money on paper. And so that means you got to wait however many years it is for that bond to mature before you get it back. If you're in a bond fund, maybe it's maturing fast. Maybe it's maturing slow. It depends. But the point I'm trying to make is I had people come to me in 2008 and said, I didn't think I could lose money in these safe bond funds. And they were down 15, 20, 30%, some of them. I said, yeah, you can. So even though they're trying to put the target dating in a little different, yes, you're a little more covered for danger. You're not 100% covered. So the products we use are 100% covered in that they're covering 100% that you cannot lose your assets. And that's important. And insured by insurance companies. And that's important. So you really should take a close look at your allocation on your equities. And whether you believe AI doomsday scenario, a lot of people I meet are very optimistic and they say, no. This is going to go on for several years. We're going to make a lot of money. Well, let me just tell you something. Are you calling Warren Buffett a liar? And just be straight up. Warren Buffett and a lot of other top economists, not everybody agrees with this, but they're saying the next 10 years is going to be a pathetic return. Well, how can that happen? How can the next 10 years be a pathetic return? I'm not saying it's going to be a pathetic return. Nobody but God knows the future. But we do know what they're saying. They, as an economist and people who are studying the markets and making forecasts and all these different kind of groups that are doing this. The most optimistic group, I think, is saying that we'll average 7% over the next 10 years. The least optimistic group is saying we're going to lose our assets and we're going to have a crash and a depression. And then the rest of them are in the middle around 3% return. Well, here's the thing. If you're going to have a 3% return, you're probably going to have some downward moves in the market, wobbling, volatility. We don't know. Boom, bubble, boom, or bust. And that last thing I just said, bust, how could that be related to an AI-controlled market? Well, it's already there. They're already controlling the market to some extent. AI is already here. The robots are already here controlling our wealth, Rusty. How do you feel about that?
6: control it to the point that it keeps me from losing money or helps me make money, that sounds pretty good to me. But I don't think a robot, if you saw a chance to make some money, but there was some risk, I don't think the robot would take the risk because it's a certain percentage that it may fail. They're not going to take a risk. They're not going to go out there. They're going to try to be safe and actually cost you money. So I don't think robot trading would be that big a deal. You know, there's a thing going on now. I've seen it several times. Send us $20. We'll let the robot invest it for 30 days. And then you come back and look at it and see how much money you got. And you'll want to trade in the stock market. I don't know. I just don't know. Sure, you can make that look good.
0: It would terminate my money.
6: Yeah, he would just think my money was Sarah Connor and try to kill her.
0: Yeah, that's right. If you're young, Rusty, you can stand to do more risk. And getting back to what I said a little earlier, you know, that's why the target dating's there. But can you really stand to take this risk that people are taking right now? This massive risk, in my opinion, that you're taking right now, if the market crashes and you're 50 plus years old? What would happen if you need your dough and you're 50 plus years old, 60 maybe, 55, 70, you need income? Oh, it's gone now, sonny. Just like Marmaduke said, we know that the dot-com companies in 2001, 90% of them went away and never came back. Is that what's going to happen to AI companies? I don't know. But you know what? I believe they all can't win the race. So somebody's going to lose the race. And when they lose that race, that means they're going to lose their assets in that race. They won't win anything in that race. You could lose some races if you're younger, and maybe the next race you'll win. But when you're older, it's just like the Rocky movie. What if he had lost that last time he got the fight? Would he have lost everything of the whole purpose of what he was fighting for? If you lose them, to tell him, what good is it to work so hard all your life and almost win the race and lose it in the end? That's what I'm trying to say. And if you're over 55, it's really, really, really important to think about these things. Very important. If you're a risk taker, so be it. Diversification is a big thing, but guaranteed plus diversification is even a bigger, better thing, in my opinion. We're going to use AI. AI is here to stay, whether it kills us or not. What about your money? Is it going to kill your money? That's my question. And why would you want that risk? I know we got some phone numbers. Hopefully AI is not listening to these numbers.
6: I don't know, but if AI called, you could probably help them make some money on their retirement account. Those numbers are, or that number is, I don't know, 833-596-7233. I do know one thing. That's a toll-free number. It doesn't cost you anything to call. Anywhere you are where you can hear this radio program, you can call, and it doesn't cost you anything. Matter of fact, it's going to wind up being a payoff for you if you let David be in charge of your retirement funds, and he gets you involved with these programs that makes all sorts of money, and so that when retirement time comes, you're sitting there on the porch thinking, yep, I did a good thing. I called David Ernest. And anybody can call. And as I said, it does not cost a thing. It could cost you if you don't call. So I urge you to make the call today. David's also got a website at retirewithernest.com. Or if you really just want to see him face-to-face, you could probably track him down at a local Waffle House. He loves to go to the Waffle House and hang out, and I think waffles or brain food or something. He goes in there and gets all fired up, starts just coming up with money-making propositions all over the place. But call today, 833-596-SAFE. That's Ernest Financial, LLC, stands for lots of cash. Serving the community for over 40-something years. David?
0: Well, Rusty, you know, we hope that the capital that people outlay will not result in lowering their living standards. And that's the reason why we're asset preservationists. No matter what the inflationary thing does, we don't want you to lose your cash. What it boils down to, there's all kinds of disruptions out there that happen. There's hysterical points of views and reviews of artificial intelligence. There's all kinds of scary things. But maybe we can be optimistic and say, well, there's a chance that maybe AI can take over and get rid of all of us. But the one thing, if we do hang around, and I hope we do, is that AI don't take our money before we have to leave this earth. And I really believe that there is a lot of truth to those saying, the only thing worse than dying is outliving your money. And it's just very important that you have the stuff, because that's what the human race has created. That's what we have to have. We're living in a reality, or should I say, in a bubble or whatever, of the fact that we need these things. And our governments, of fiat cash, has become powerful. Sometimes they go back and forth between precious metals and backing it up with cash and all that stuff. I hear people talk about cryptocurrency is going to be the thing. Well, it doesn't seem like it's been the thing lately. It's been the thing you wished you hadn't had lately, because so many people have lost so much money in the last downturns. Now, cryptocurrency may come out in a winner in the long run. I wouldn't put it past it having some winnings or a lot of winnings. But the fact is, right at this point in time, and Warren Buffett has said it over and over, and he's one of the smartest guys I know, cash is king when you have a downturn. Cash is king. I don't think there'll be people running around with precious metals in their pockets saying, hey, I want to trade you this precious metal for this food, or a rock for this food. I think they're going to say, you got any cash? Mm-hmm. And food. Of course, food is going to be valuable. There's a lot of things that could be valuable in a downturn. I remember them talking about those soup lines years ago, back in the 30s. And I think it was pretty valuable to have something you could eat. So really, all cash, all money is just a bartering system. But you don't want to lose the value of your bartering system. You don't want AI to just push a button, delete, and it's over with, because AI did something stupid with your bartering system. And it could come down to that. So what we're saying is, have ironclad guarantees contractually with insurance companies that insure your life, they insure your house, they insure your car. What's wrong with them ensuring that you won't have a downturn in your spending power? To me, cash is king, and insuring it is thinking like a king. So let's all be kings, and let's all win the checkered game or the chess game of money when it's dealing with the AI and the stock markets.
6: There you go. I like that idea of playing chess. Seems like there was a movie that they invented this computer. It was called War Games. That's what it was, I think. And they didn't distract him with playing chess, because the computer was going to blow up the world. But they distracted him with, I think it was tic-tac-toe.
0: Well, and I think we must have distracted this AI robot, because I don't see him now.
6: Well, maybe he had to go in and have his oil changed and give you a 3,000-mile checkup. Maybe that's what it was. So. I don't know. We got a few minutes left. We probably got five or six minutes.
0: If we got a few minutes left, he won't find us. We'll just stay out here and talk a little more about how to avoid AI and the problems of AI. I tell you, every day I count my blessings that I still have what I have worked so hard for and all that my clients have worked so hard for. You know, I have people sometimes say, hey, you only made 10% last year, but this guy over here made 15%. And I said, I understand, but we made 10% that can't go away. Is that 15% guaranteed to not go away if there's a downturn? And what is the average return of the stock market? If you go back and look at it, the average return is somewhere between 6 and 8% over long periods of time. Not 12 to 15%. I have people all the time say, well, you know, I have averaged 12, 15%. Well, that's good. Are you going to keep it? Can you keep it? You're 50 plus years old. What if they have this so-called problem? Maybe it's an AI problem. Maybe it's a human problem. Maybe it's just the fact that we're living in a bubble problem and it's going to pop problem. Whatever it is, do you have insurance that says, hey, you're insured against all losses. Don't worry about it. Well, I don't know what else I could do as far as guaranteeing to you or anyone else other than using insurance companies to guarantee. Who has the most powerful guarantees on earth? I don't think it's the government anymore, because they're in debt. Who has all the money anyway? Well, the government can print money and they can tax and steal money. But the insurance companies operate under a different scenario, and that they got to have the money and reinsurance the money. So I would trust them over, well, I hate to say it, over a bank. I would trust them over the stock market. The record speaks for itself is why. History tells you the story is why. Trust your instincts and trust historic facts. History don't lie, and history repeats over and over again. And humans get real cocky and think they know it all, and then they fall. And it happens all the time. It's never not going to happen. Cocky humans building cocky AIs, okay? What do you think? They're going to get hit right in the eye by the AI. What else can I say, Rusty?
6: That's pretty good. I like that. But, you know, I get thinking about it sometimes. They call it fiat money. I often wondered why they named that after a car that breaks down all the time.
0: Because it breaks down all the time, too.
6: Fiat's always on the side of the road, just sitting there.
0: Devaluation? Yeah. And I know those cars have been devalued over and over again, just like the money. Yes, I know. But still, you got to have it. But you got to make it grow. And losing it ain't growing. When you lose it, you didn't grow. You lost it. At least we don't lose it, and we still grow. That's what you want to know when you're older. Young people, take the risk. Go out there. Buy your cryptocurrency. Put your money in the 401ks. That's what you should do, in my opinion. But older folks, start putting on the brakes when you see the brick wall coming at you. Don't hit the ditch right before you were about to make it. Keep control of your dough. Keep control of your vehicle. Keep control of your dough. That's what you ought to know. Or you should know. Probably ought to know.
6: I think the whole thing is, you know, take those risks early on where if they don't pan out, you can recover. Don't wait till you're ready to go to the boneyard before you start doing that kind of thing, because you're going to be sitting there and you're like, well, I won't have time to recover here. I'll never get my money back.
0: And that's the reason why I parked my motorcycle 4 or 5 years ago. I just look at it every now and then. You know why? My wife said, you're getting too old. If you ever hit that hard payment, it's going to be a hard road to recover them old bones.
6: Exactly.
0: You know? Same way in investing money.
6: That's just the way it is for your portfolio. And if you don't believe me, just saying it here, you really need to hear more of it. You should call David Ernest. He's got a toll-free number. It's 833-596-7233. You can call that number 24 hours a day. Well, don't do it all 24 hours because you'll get cramps in your hands. But you'll get a call back from Too Tall Matthew, Princess Leah, Chauffeur Sarah, even David Ernest himself. Set up that no-obligation consultation. Sit down for a sit down, and you'll find out more about your money than you ever knew could happen with your money. You'll
0: and
6: see
0: I
6: the light.
0: I just want to say this, Rusty.
6: Well, say it. Just throw it
0: out
6: there.
0: We've got a fire sale going on the next 60 days. We've had some companies that have increased the bonuses dramatically. They're up unbelievably higher. If you're thinking about doing this, please call us and let us tell you the difference.
6: Is it just crazy?
0: I can't talk about it so much on the radio, but I mean, I need to let you know this is sort of like a window of time right now.
6: Is it just insane? These prices are crazy?
0: These bonuses are insane. We're in what we call a bonus war. You remember there's this thing called gas wars? We're in a bonus war. Some of these insurance companies are going, my bonus is bigger than your bonus. No, mine's bigger now. So we got some really big bonuses.
6: But and you're saying that you're having a bonus waving contest, huh?
0: Yeah.
6: Well, you want to take advantage of that because, you know, they're trying to outdo each other. Just call David, 833-596. And remember, the last four digits spell out SAFE. Don't forget about the website at retirewithernest.com. 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Get yourself set up and ready to go for the lean times ahead. And when the AI takes over and we're living under the oppressive hand of the robot.
0: And we want to give you $40 to go eat at the Texas Roadhouse if you
6: have
0: an appointment.
6: That's right. You can take your favorite robot to the Texas Roadhouse and give him something to eat. 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
0: We got to get around that other rock. I hear that thing coming. Let's get out of here.
6: Yeah, I think I'll let you go get help. I'll just wait here and fight them off till you get some help in here.
0: Well, good luck.
6: I got something. What I'll do is I'll throw a bucket of water on them, and then I'll hide the oil can.
0: Oil can.
6: Yeah, that's right. And, yeah, and then we won't let them have any oil. But while we fight the robots, you take care of yourself, and we'll see you next time here on the Health and Wealth Show.
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9: Is it, laddie? I was wondering if I might have a word with you, sir.
11: Aye, laddie, what's on your mind?
9: Well, Captain, me and some of the other boys in the crew just had some questions.
11: And what might they be, laddie?
9: Well, Captain, we were wondering how you got to be such a great pirate. I mean, look at you, sir. If anybody saw you, they wouldn't have any doubt in their mind that you was a pirate.
11: Well, I know, laddie. It's a look I've spent years cultivating.
9: For instance, how did you get that wooden leg?
11: Well, matey, one day during a very intense battle over some booty.
9: Booty?
11: Aye, booty, me boy.
9: You were in a battle over booty?
11: Aye. During the battle, I were pushed overboard. And a great big shark swam up and bit me leg clean off.
9: Ooh. Arr. And is that the same way you got that hook hand you have there?
11: No, matey. During another battle, I came in with the right cross when me opponent come around with a backhand and there went me hand.
9: Ooh.
11: Arr.
9: Well, sir, how did you lose your eye and have to wear that eye patch? Was it another battle over booty?
11: No, me bucko. It was a fine, beautiful day, and I was standing out there on the deck admiring the beautiful skies, the beautiful big clouds, the sun, the surf, the sea, and the sand.
9: And what happened?
11: I looked up and a seabird flew over and dropped a little present, hit me right in the eye.
9: Well, Captain, sir, I don't see how that could make you lose your eye.
11: Well, matey, I had to wipe that stuff out of me eye, you know.
9: Aye, Captain.
11: And it were me first day with the hook.
9: Arr.
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9: Captain, who is that?
11: I don't know, laddie, but I sure like the way he says booty.
20: 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Super liberal left-wing nut job, Whoopi Goldberg has hinted again that she is considering leaving the United States. I'm sure that many Americans are wondering, what's the holdup? Here is a silly yet meticulously produced song with more details.

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10: They could be quarantined in Nebraska up to 42 days. I'm Dave Anthony, Fox News. The 17 Americans and British national who lives here landed early this morning in Omaha after being evacuated from the cruise ship that had a hantavirus outbreak. One tested positive. Another is showing symptoms. But acting CDC Director Jay Bhattacharya tells CNN State of the Union, this is not like COVID.
11: And we don't want to treat it like COVID. We don't want to cause a public panic over this. We want to treat it with the hantavirus protocols that we're successful in containing outbreaks in the past.
12: Currently, six states are monitoring people who had recently traveled on the ship. The passengers who disembarked yesterday in the Spanish Canary Islands were sprayed with a disinfectant. They were met with personnel and protective gear.
10: Other passengers being flown to other countries, and one from France, has symptoms that are worsening. Fox's Alex Hogan also reports.
12: These symptoms could present as fever, muscle aches, headaches, and fatigue, although it can become deadly within about a week with a 35 to 40% mortality rate. Three people have died since the outbreak began.
10: There's still no deal to end the Iran conflict. President Trump rejected a counterproposal.
13: Iran's state broadcaster posting details of its response, which President Trump called unacceptable. Quote, the necessity for the U.S. to pay war damages to Iran, recognition of Iran's sovereignty over the Strait of Hormuz, end of U.S. sanctions.
10: Fox's Lucas Tomlinson is in Dubai the day after another ship was attacked as the U.S. keeps a blockade around Iran's ports.
13: In addition to that cargo ship being attacked yesterday here in the Emirates, the UAE was attacked for the fourth time in the past week after Iran launched a pair of drones here. The defense ministry says both were shot down.
10: The price of oil is up more than 2%. At the gas pump, no change today. AAA's national average for regular is still $4.52 per gallon. It has spiked up in the conflict. Analyst Triple Lundberg says prices could rise more with more demand.
14: It won't be as robust as usual because people can't buy as much because of the high prices. But it will rise. It always rises in spring and summer.
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10: In rejecting Iran's counterproposal to the U.S. offer, President Trump also wrote on Truth Social, for years, the Iranians have laughed at our now great again country. They will be laughing no longer. And that conflict hangs over the president's big trip to China.
19: This week's trip to China will be the first by an American president since President Trump traveled to Beijing back in 2017. It comes amid trade tensions and the ongoing war in Iran. President Trump has met several times with China's President Xi Jinping, and both leaders have expressed a commitment to fostering a strong bilateral relationship. That relationship has been strained at times with tit-for-tat tariffs amid negotiations over a long-term trade deal. President Trump is also expected to raise concerns about China's purchase of Iranian oil. At the White House, Jared Halpern, Fox News.
10: On Wall Street, stock futures are mixed before this week's trading: down for the Dow, up for the Nasdaq, which closed last week at a record high. In the NBA playoffs, a blowout to complete a sweep. The New York Knicks beat the Philadelphia 76ers by 30 points to advance to the Eastern Conference Finals, the Knicks' seventh straight postseason win. Out West, a dramatic loss for the Spurs. First their star player, and then Game 4.
1: Wembanyama is out of this game. First time he's been ejected from a game in his career.
3: An elbow to the neck of Minnesota's Naz Reid, ever costly to Victor Wembanyama and the Spurs, who lost Game 4 of their Western Conference semifinal series to the Timberwolves last night on NBC. 114-109. Wembanyama ejected early second quarter. It's possible he could face further discipline from the NBA.
10: That's Fox's Jared Max. Minnesota ties that series 2-2. The Washington Wizards won the NBA draft lottery, getting the number one pick. Utah gets second, then Memphis, then Chicago. Indiana's fifth, but the LA Clippers own rights to that pick. In the NHL playoffs, the Ducks got even. Anaheim edged Vegas 4-3 in Game 4. Montreal beat Buffalo 6-2 to take a 2-1 series lead. I'm Dave Anthony, and this is...
9: The following program is a paid advertisement. 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The views and opinions expressed in the following program may or may not reflect those of KMAJ AM, Cumulus Broadcasting, LLC, or any affiliate.
4: This is your roving reporter. Today I'm talking with a man from outer space.
3: What's up, Earthling?
4: I see you've landed your spacecraft over there in that field.
3: That's right, Matt.
4: My question is, why have you landed here on our planet?
3: I came to see David Ernest.
4: The asset preservationist?
3: Yeah, man. I wanted to see if he would take a look at my portfolio for me.
4: Well, before you make the trip over there, call him on his toll-free number, 833-596-7233.
3: And I understand those last four digits spell out the word safe.
4: That is correct.
3: Funny thing happened the last time I came to Earth.
4: What was that?
3: I went to the Walmart, man.
4: Yes?
3: And I accidentally went in the back door.
4: How did that work out?
3: Well, they stopped me and very gently told me that I needed to go around front and come in.
4: And then what did you do?
3: I said, cool, man. Take me to your greeter.
4: You flew millions of miles just for that.
3: Hey, man, I don't ride them. I just read them.
20: Grab the one thing that everyone's loving. Everybody loves it. And everybody knows it. Everybody loves it.
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10: 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I'm David Ernest. And this is a serious show today about how to divert taxes. We have Robert Binkley, who is an expert in these kind of things, and Steve Demko, who's also an expert. So could you, Robert, could you tell us a little bit about your background?
26: Sure. I've been in the financial service arena for 30-something years. I've been involved in tax and estate planning for 28 years. I'm in the insurance business as well, but I'm a registered principal, so I've been a branch manager for many years in the world of FINRA and the SEC. I've been involved in that. A lot of my business has been really managing money and managing taxation and helping people and helping advisors across the country learn about our deferred sales trust and what we're doing. And we actually created it 28 years ago. So, and I'm also in the mining business of all things. I'm in gold mine, silver mine. So I'm all over the place here.
0: You're trying all over to the place.
26: Doing stuff here. So fun stuff. Love it.
0: Sounds good. And Steve, can you tell us a little bit about your background?
2: By the way, thanks for having me on the show. I really
0: You're
2: appreciate
0: welcome.
2: It.
0: You're more than welcome.
2: Yeah, this is a great honor. I am the owner and CEO of Freedom Bridge Capital. I implement the structure, which is called the Deferred Sales Trust. That's my primary focus. I know a lot of financial people delve in a whole bunch of other things, but I focus just strictly on that.
0: So today, what we're going to be talking about is the Deferred Sales Trust and how it can help certain people in certain instances defer the taxes, capital gains taxes usually. So, Robert, would you explain a little bit of the detail about how this could work and who could use this type of trust?
26: Sure, David. So most of you all have been working very hard in your businesses, or you've made investments along the way of the capital that you've made in your businesses, or bought real estate, or even bought publicly traded stocks or private stocks, or some of you have done Bitcoin, some of you have done, you know, partnerships with other people, LLCs, corporations. All of that stuff over time is built up for you. And whether you're ready to sell it now or whether you think this is the right time to sell, a lot of people as they get older, the baby boomers, I'm one of them. I think all of us here are baby boomers. So we're all getting to that point where at some point in time, we want to retire. We want to cash out our chips. And then you go to your CPA and your CPA says, well, you're going to have to pay perhaps up to 40% in capital gains tax. That's

What we do and what we've been doing for 28 years, we created this with our tax attorneys, and we're the one that has been audited. There's other companies out there saying they can do it, and I really caution people because they Google deferred sales trust and they get in the wrong hands of people that say they can do it, but they've never been audited and they're playing Russian roulette with you. We really know it, we created it, invented it, and more importantly, the most important thing is we've been audited, and there's all no change audit, not one issue. And our tax attorneys stand behind the transaction. So most importantly, anything we do, our tax attorneys handle that at, if there's ever an audit, no charge to you. I mean, you can be randomly audited, but most importantly, we want to make sure that we protect you. So the DST has been around a long time. It's just an installment sale. Installments have been around for 90 something years, I think 95 years to be exact. If you Google it, you can look. And we're operating on tax code that's been around longer than 1031 exchanges or other types of structures out there, even charitable. This has been a long, long road forward, but we've created in a unique way that you can sell your asset to a trust. In this case, Stephen Demko here, our trustee, Freedom Bridge, would be the buyer of your asset. And ultimately, the buyer would buy the asset and step up the basis and then resell the asset to the oncoming buyer for the price that you want to sell it. So basically, what you're doing is you're selling it. Let's give an example. Today, you can sell your business for $2 million, hypothetically. Your basis is $1 million. Actually, let's make it even lower. Let's say it's $100,000 basis that you could, have owned it for years. You started it with $100,000. Today it's worth $2 million. So you've got a $1.9 million gain. You sell that to Steve here in a trust for $1.9 million, or in this case, $2 million, and you've got a $1.9 million gain. But if Steven gives you the $2 million, you got to pay tax on $1.9 million. That's a pretty steep tax bill. So by Stephen buying this under an installment from you and then reselling your business to the oncoming buyer for $2 million, what's happened is he bought it from you for, in this case, $2 million. He sold it for $2 million and he owes you $2 million and the money gets invested safely. So where David comes in is David, does a lot of types of investments that are, secured, insured, with annuities and different things. And, there's other investments that we use with ETFs and all sorts of different investments. We allocate this money inside this trust that's going to be suitable to your liking, ultimately to be able to meet your obligations of your risk tolerances of what you would, as a creditor, would approve for this allocation. So it's no different than if you came into one of the brokerage firms and said, "Look, I've got $2 million. How would you invest it? And the rate of return that you would want." Our goal is to be able to meet and mirror that type of rate of return, no different, but also give you a note rate of return on the money so that we can achieve that note rate of return on the $2 million that you would have. So you're living on $2 million versus you having to go and pay the tax on the $1.9 million gain. And then actually taking the balance of that cash and taking it over to a financial advisor to manage it, or back into real estate, you have a lot less money. In this case, by using the DST, you'd have a lot more money to work with. And to me, that's a valuable proposition for a lot of people. And that's why so many people really see this as a true value to living on more money and having their money diversified. Lots of questions come about, okay, well, what if I die? Well, if you have a spouse, they continue to live and vice versa. But what happens if something happens to both of you? Well, your kids are going to inherit your note. And most importantly, that $2 million doesn't come due. It just goes to your kids. So your children can inherit. Let's say two children, they split this 50-50. They would be splitting the income of the $2 million that mom and dad enjoyed because both mom and dad have passed away, so the kids could stay in their shoes and they could continue to live on the full $2 million. However, if one child says, "I want to have my $1 million paid," then they would pay their pro rata tax, and vice versa. If they both, then they would pay the tax on the $1.9 million down the road that mom and dad never paid tax on.

0: So there's the taxation. The government looks at this as like, if mom and dad kept their property till they died, there would be no taxation, the unlimited step up. So the government doesn't get anything if mom and dad keep this building or business forever until they died. That's one thing. But mom and dad really want to live, and children want their mom and dad to live with money and have income. So, and most parents want to live on all their hard work and enjoy this. So that been very important for all of you to know that. That mom and dad are going to live nice. They're going to continue to live on this $2 million and not have to pay taxes. The note comes due. They can renegotiate that note for another 10 years. So this could be a 10, 20 year, deferral. And then obviously the kids would inherit this potentially and they could continue to go. So lots of opportunity here. And, this is just the tip of the iceberg of what we could do. So, would love for you to call David and schedule a time so that each and every one of you could actually learn about this. And then we illustrate this for you, show you specifically how this would work for you, meet with your CPA, meet with your attorney to basically understand all of it, if that makes sense.
1: Makes a lot of sense. And I got a few questions I want to ask you, Robert. One, you said it stepped up in basis. So technically, that means that what exactly does that mean, if you can put it in words, how
0: Sure.
1: important it is to step up in basis when this transfers over to the trust?
0: Well, the trust is its own entity and it buys and sells property all the time. So it would buy your property, and that would be a stepped up basis. So if you bought it for 100,000 years ago and or started your company for 100,000 or whatever your basis is, you could sell it to the trust and the trust would buy it for the price that you want for it, providing that the trust could actually sell it for that. So our goal is to buy it from you and then resell it. The day that we buy it is the day we get a basis. So our basis is not 100,000. Our basis is 2 million, providing that we can go ahead and sell it for 2 million. So we bought it for 2 million. We sold it for 2 million. The trust does not have a gain. It sold it and it has the 2 million of cash that comes into the trust. An example of that, you could buy Microsoft stock for, $479 right now, and you could click the buy and you could sell it for $479. Click, buy, sell. So you'd have to report the buy of 479 and you'd have to report the sell of 479. Did you make any money? No. We're doing the same thing. Steve here would buy your property for 2 million and click sell it for 2 million. So it bought it, sold it. Report the sale that it bought it for 2 million and sold it. But the difference is it bought it for 2 million from you, but it never gave you the 2 million cash. It gave you a $2 million note that's secured against the cash that's in the trust. We secure that at the largest institution in the world, here in the United States, that your money would be secured. And most importantly, all 2 million would be owed to you. So because you haven't taken constructive receipt of the 2 million, you don't have any tax. Now, if you want to take a $500,000 or 300,000 and pay tax on it, then it'll be a, $1.7 million note with $300,000 of cash paid out to you. And then you could pay tax on the 300, and then you've got 300 to do what you want to do and go have fun, travel the world for a while, and then you still have income on the 1.7. So that's really the basis step up. The step up goes when you sell it to Steve, and then he resells it. You get a stepped up basis, but if you got your 2 million cash from Steven, then you'd have to pay tax on 2 million, or any cash that you take down, you'd pay your taxes on. So it's up to you to decide what you want to do. We can structure it any which way in your best interests, obviously, and that's our goal is to meet with you, to have conversations about your specific needs. Everybody's different. Nobody's all the same. But for the most part, a lot of people come into us with a lot of equity and they just don't want to pay the tax, but they really want to get out and get their money safely diversified and get some nice cash flow on the net proceeds of their business sale or their real estate sale or whatever widget you're selling. Does that make sense, David?
1: Absolutely. I got several more questions, Robert. This is good stuff. I mean, to really, it sounds to me like anyone who's selling something of substantial taxable event that has to do with capital gains, sometimes they're going to need to look at this. One of the things interesting is the way estate taxes could be treated. I know they don't go away, but you're kicking them into the future. Is that correct? In other words, you can kick it indefinitely in the future almost, or for a long time, especially if the children take over the note. How does that work?
0: Well, I mean, it all depends on what you want to do. You can do, you know, you can skin the note, which is SAF counseling, installment sales. There's some planning that can be done. For the real high net worths, we use what we call a DST plus, which is takes the asset out of the taxable day one. The parents live on the income until they die. But when they die, all of this money goes to the children without any estate taxes. So there's a 40% estate tax savings, and then they still have the capital gains tax. But the way I would say capital gains can kind of pay itself off is if the government's not charging you any interest on capital gains, that you, let's say you owed, you know, $500,000 in tax. And if everybody that's listening today, if I could give you all $500,000, so now I just put that in your bank account today. So imagine I just put $500,000 in, but I'm not going to charge you any interest on your money. Okay? No interest. Mm-hmm. I got a question for everybody. How long would you want to borrow my money that I put into your account, $500,000, with no interest?
1: Forever.
0: There you go. I'll pay you back the second day of never. Well, the IRS doesn't have that kind of second day of never, but they have rules on how that money comes back. But what you are actually getting is the arbitrage of all of that money. So if you can earn, let's say, 6, 7, 8% hypothetically, right?
1: Right.
0: How long does it take you to double your money? Well, just take the rule of 72, you know. So if you can double your money and 10 years, 12 years, 14 years, whatever it is, you know, depending on your risk and the how low of a rate of return or how high of a rate of return, you know, the money that you owe the government, the $500,000, if there was no interest being charged by the government, and you could double it in 10 years, the money that you would have to pay the IRS on that house or that building or that business that you sold doubled. So instead of at 500, now it's a million. And that's, say, 10 years. And let's say you did another 10-year note. That's 20 years. So you've turned half a million into a million into 2 million. You can see the power of the compounding of your money as opposed to paying the taxes. So there's the real advantage. And then obviously if you died with, you know, depending on what structure, the regular DST would ultimately leave that money in your taxable state. The DST plus would take it out of your taxable state. Usually we use the DST plus for publicly traded stocks, or that you have a net worth and you're selling something 5 million or more per person. So if you are married, you could use, if you're selling something for 20 million hypothetically and you're married, you've got a $10 million exemption where you don't have to pay any interest. You know, it's called 453A. A is an apple. So under a 453A, you have to stay within 5 million if you're single, 10 million if you're married. Each year you can put in under installments, or you have to pay interest on the tax. In this case, if you're way over that limit, we may just use our DST plus, and that's still, you can put a half a billion dollars into it, or a half a million dollars if you want. But we usually like to go with a larger amount because it not only knocks out the estate taxes down the road, but it also gives you that 453 exemption that you would not have under the installment. So we'll teach every one of you. I always like to tell everybody that they could come to work for us when they're done, because we want you to be so educated on this when you're done and you like it, that not only do you refer your clients to us, but you really could work for us because you know it so well. So that's our goal and objective, is to really educate you, and then more importantly, be able to help you in your long-term planning goals.
1: Makes a lot of sense. Got a lot of questions. We got about another 5 minutes, and then we're going to have to take a break. I want to talk about things that are a little bit different. First of all, I want to put a phone number out there. If you're interested in this, call us at 833-596-7233. That's 833-596-SAFE. Or you can go to Retire with Ernest. That's EARNEST.com. This can be used for other types of taxes, not just real estate, right? I mean, what about cryptocurrency? There's a lot of people now that have got lots of gains on the books on cryptocurrencies, and some people might want to get out of that and enjoy the fruits of the labor before maybe there's a cryptocurrency correction. I'm not saying there's going to be a correction, but they can be massive corrections. It can this deferred sales trust be used for such things as cryptocurrency?
0: Yeah, absolutely. We use it all the time for crypto. So yes, the answer is yes. A lot of you have diversified, and the reason that diversification is so good is because, one sector is going down, the other sector is going up to keep you stabilized. So the answer is yes. People have, jumped into crypto and have made a lot of money, and they obviously have made more than what they lost on the other side in a lot of cases. And so there may be a time that, want to harvest. If that is the case and you've got a good capital gain on that side, we could certainly, take that profit and put it in the trust. The other option here is, a lot of times you can offset a loss with a gain. So if you won on one side and lost on the other, you could actually, tax harvest. So you want to look at your portfolio. You want to look at your situation to see if you've got any losses. And if you don't have any losses, but you do want to sell, and this gain is going to be recognized in a year that you don't really want to pay that tax and lose that money, then that's a call for David, and we can set up a call and we can go over that. So study your portfolio, look at it, and any asset class that has a capital gain attached to it, we can defer it.
1: Right, exactly. So what would you feel like, Robert, would be the minimum investment that someone would want to bring to a DST?
0: Well, I always say that we're not here to defer your capital gains on $30,000. I'm here to say that you should have, if you owe at least $300,000 plus dollars minimum to the government, I would say that it makes really good sense to look at this. I mean, if you owe 300, if you kind of look at it and just kind of eye it and say, to your accountant, whoever that might be, is, what do you think I'm faced with if I sold this as far as taxes? And they'll probably tell you, well, you're going to have a $400,000 to $500,000 tax bill, and I can't get you around that because we don't have any other offsets. Then it's time to, before you sell it, call us, because what you don't want to do is sell it and then call us because it's too late.
1: Too late.
0: We have to get this in place before you sell it, and we have to get it in place before you go ahead and put together an agreement with somebody that really wants to buy it. If you have already contracted with somebody and you're ready to sell it and you've already removed all your contingency, it's too late. We can't help you. What we want to be is the ultimate buyer from you, and then we will go out and get that same price that somebody else wants to buy it, or sell it to that person that wants to buy it from you. We don't, we're not going to buy it and hold it for a long period of time. We're going to ultimately look at your market to see if you could really get that 2 million. If it's really there, then we'll go ahead and buy it, and we'll sell it that same day that we buy it, step up the basis, sell it and get the cash, and then be able to put that into an installment that basically invests for a rate of return that's suitable to you, you're happy with, and get the cash flow that's designed around your income needs. So I just want everybody to know that you'll be living on $2 million versus living on, call it 1.5 million hypothetically. So let's just say, that extra 500,000 is meaningful if you could, let's say you hypothetically could get an 8% return on 500. That's an extra $40,000 a year that you would get more income on. And so that's meaningful to a lot of people. In some of our cases, we've got
1: Absolutely.
0: very large cases. So,
1: Yes.
0: the more the merrier. But like I say, I think the minimum would be at least a $300,000 tax bill. So if you qualify for that, and I will say this, I met a lady that came with a 40-something thousand-dollar tax bill, and she told me, I'd like to do the DST. And I said, well, unfortunately, it's just too small for us. But then she failed to tell me that she had 165 properties with a $40,000 tax bill, somewhere in that range.
1: I'll
0: So
1: add it up, yeah.
0: it all added up. So
1: Yeah.
0: yes, if that is the case, and you're one of those people that own a lot of properties that have got small little gains that add up to a large amount, then the answer would be yes, we could help you as well.
1: Thank you very much. We're going to have to take a break. Again, the numbers to call are 833-596-7233. 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We'll be right back.
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3: Faster than an old credit card imprint machine. More powerful than a stooge slap. Able to leap small house pets in a single bound. Look.
4: Where? Where?
3: Up in the sky.
4: I don't see nothing.
3: It's a toaster. It's a Buick. Hey, hey, it's the monkeys. No, it's Money Man.
5: When we last left our heroes, they had traveled deep into the bowels of the cash cave in search of the time machine so that they could travel back in time and somehow stop AOC and Kamala Harris from running for the White House in 2028. Let's listen in. Gee, Money Man, I wish I'd known that we have a time machine.
6: Well, Loose Change, you did know.
5: I did?
6: Yes, and you used it, too.
5: I used the time machine? What did I go back in time for?
6: Remember that time you got an F on your report card?
5: Yeah, I remember.
6: Well, you knew about the time machine, and you went back in time to try to fix your report card.
5: Wow, I don't remember.
6: That's because I had to wipe your memory so you wouldn't remember we had a time machine.
5: Well, what's so bad about going back to fix my report card so I didn't get an F?
6: Well, nothing's wrong with that, but just because you changed that one thing, it upset the entire timeline.
5: Really?
6: Really.
5: How bad?
6: Gary Busey as the Pope. Bad.
5: Wow, that is pretty bad.
6: Not as bad as the first time you went back.
5: What did I do that time?
6: You tried to stop them from changing Darren's on Bewitched.
5: Was that really so bad?
6: No, it wasn't. If you don't mind having gills.
5: Will Money Man and Loose Change ever find the time machine? Will they be able to change something in the past that will stop AOC and Kamala Harris from running in 2028? Tune in next time when we hear Loose Change say, you know, I don't even remember what I got an F on my report card for.
6: Hygiene, Loose Change. You failed hygiene.
5: Well, that stinks.
6: And how?
5: On the next odiferous episode of
7: Money Man!
8: Hey, everybody, welcome to the Dog Whisperer. I am Skizzy Milan, and today we're working with a special breed of dog. It is the Broomface Pelosi dog.
9: No.
8: You see, you gotta be real tough with these dogs because they make a lot of noise.
9: Everything is...
8: You try to talk to somebody like some of your homies or your girl or something, you know, and this dog is... My advice to you is if you have one of these dogs, get rid of it. And don't take it to the shelter. Buy it a one-way ticket, put on the bus, and forget about it.
9: And the discrimination. Shh.
8: But I'm going to try to work with this dog. Somebody's kids have gotten attached to it.
9: Precautions have been taken. Shh.
8: But I think what I'm going to start with is a rolled-up newspaper. You see this paper, little Pelosi dog? Oh, hell no. I'm sending this dog to China to meet with some young people. You know, the youth in Asia.
9: Don't mess with me.
8: Shut up.
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0: And welcome back to the second half of the Health and Wealth Radio Show. I'm David Ernest. Again, we have Robert Binkley and Steve Demko with us, who are talking about the Deferred Sales Trust, otherwise known as the DST. We're going to talk a little bit to the trustee now. We're going to come back to you, Robert, though. I want to ask Steve. Steve, you have a unique background. I think you actually had a business, if it's okay to say on radio, that this is what brought you into the business. In other words, you actually had a business that you put in a DST. Is that correct?
1: Right. So my background, I graduated college with a finance degree, an accounting degree, and then I went for engineering and worked for IBM. In the meantime, I fell in love with optometry. I went back and became an optometrist, did that for a bunch of years, opened up a bunch of practices, and then sold them to private equity. In the meantime, the peripheral part of my understanding, I understood this deferred sales trust. So when it was time to sell, I used that structure to defer my capital gains taxes. And so I became a client of the deferred sales trust. In the meantime, I was fortunate enough, and I know you listened to Robert Binkley. Dave, there are some brilliant people in the world. I know you're one of them, and Robert is one of them as well. And then he asked me some time ago if I would be interested in becoming a trustee, which would have been the 13th trustee of the nation at that time. So not only do I have my own deferred sales trust, but now I full-time use my background to implement the deferred sales trust for my clients.
0: That's wonderful. And, you know, that means a lot, Steve, means a lot to me, too, knowing that you are actually a client of the deferred sales trust. And that means a lot because you've been doing this for years and years and years, and you know that it works. You know that it's a good program. You know that deferring taxes is good. Just like Robert said earlier, that's money that you get to get income on that would have been gone. You would have never made this extra income if you had not done this. You would have just gave it to the government as a form of taxation. And Lord knows what they would have done with it. Probably stuff you wouldn't really like, as we all know. And we talk about that on a radio show a lot, but we're not going there today. Today is a non-political radio show, just a factual show about the Deferred Sales Trust. I am so excited about the Deferred Sales Trust and what it can do for people. Because deferring taxes means you get to use that money, just like Robert said, for income that otherwise would be gone. And that comes into a lot of multipliers. And Steve, you've got a lot of background about doing this. I mean, do you want to elaborate a little bit more about what all you do as a trustee?
1: Yeah. You know, Dave, it's all about the relationship. Once the individual who is selling his business, crypto or something, enters the deferred sales trust, there has to be a managing partner, the owner of the sales trust, that has to implement this for him, implement his wishes. So what I do is we set up a promissory note that has parameters, and I talk to then the note holder about how he would like this structure paid back to him over time. Uh-huh. What is his, we'd ask him to have a risk tolerance. I would set him up with the financial advisors, either his financial advisor or we have financial advisors ourselves that do a good job. But let's say he's using a financial advisor like you or one of his financial advisors. I would work with them to implement the structure and get him the rate of return that he desires on the structure. And then I watch over this very, very carefully. There are a lot of layers. There's a lot of things that could happen within the structure itself. And, you know, I'm going to defer this to Robert briefly, but let's say you enter the structure and you want to invest in another piece of property. So what we would do is we would form an LLC within the trust. So Robert, if you wouldn't mind, take over from there. Because you know what, Dave, this is so interesting because here I am the president and CEO of Freedom Bridge Capital, but yet I have the president of the United States with me. So at this point, I am the vice president. So I'm going to defer to him and let him take that just a step further.
2: Yeah, I mean, so let's kind of go back to the advisory side of it. We only work with advisors that, we train and we know that they understand the DST, so they really need to become members and work with us. So we don't just say, hey, I can go work with my own advisor because, they don't really understand the DST. The advisor, whoever you work with, could advise you on the allocation that Steve and the advisor for the estate planning team, like, let's say for you, David. You could put together an allocation. I could put together an allocation. You and I could work together with Mr. and Mrs. Smith. And they have an advisor that can look at what we're proposing and say, I like this. It makes sense. This is Mr. and Mrs. Smith's risk tolerance. Most importantly, the trustee is going to have their own advisor to be able to do this investment. So that's number one. We want to make sure that the anything that Mr. and Mrs. Smith, as the seller taxpayer that would like to have their money, this money is invested safely with a big institution that they know and trust. And we use the biggest one in the world, Schwab. We use others, but we have, that's they know where their money's at. They know that their money's safe and it's secure to them. Most importantly, our goal and objective is to design an allocation of this investment based on their risk tolerance so that Steve is not working with a financial advisor that's going to go out and, shoot for the moon and lose their money. It's really, we want to be able to dial this in based on the client's goals and objectives and then what they approve. Every investment that gets put in here, Steve has to have their signature to approve it. Or, sometimes it's verbal, but a lot of it is, written proof that they approved it. They're the creditor of the trust. They're not the owner of the trust. They're the creditor of the trust. So they're really, in this case, approving an allocation. They're approving a rate of return. They're approving, distribution of this money to them as the note holder. And anything that goes in is their collateral, and they want to make sure it's safe. Steve's alluding to back to real estate. Sometimes clients may not be excited about the stock market and they don't like the stock market. So they could go back, they could actually use money to go into real estate if they like that. And we have a way to protect the trust with using an LLC to buy real estate so the trust can invest in real estate. We do that. And there's some lots of benefits that are associated with. With buying real estate in this trust, and a lot of the clients like to go back in, or maybe they want to sit. A lot of people, if you bought real estate and you are going to really to sell it, most people would go down the road of a 1031. You don't need a deferred sales trust. You could go down the road of a 1031. However, a lot of people don't like 1031s. They fail. You can't find the right property. You only have 45 days to find that property, and if you don't, you fail and have to pay the tax. With us, you got all the time in the world to go out and buy real estate. And the trust likes real estate. Steven has done a lot of real estate, loves businesses even in real estate. So the money that's in this trust, the 2 million, and then let's say Mr. and Mrs. Smith want to buy some real estate again, the trust can buy real estate and do investments with real estate. And that's great because Mr. and Mrs. Smith trust real estate, but they can't find the piece of real estate today. They've got to wait till something comes available, and Mr. and Mrs. Smith are out looking every day. They can't find anything, and then they finally find something that's great. Maybe that's 6 months, maybe that's a year, maybe that's 2 years, maybe it's never. They just want something safe because they never want to go back into real estate again. And a lot of our people that are getting to that point of baby boomers, they've made all their money in real estate. They're trying to get away from doing that. So, again, whatever your goals and objectives are, our team is going to surround your goals and objectives of getting your money deferred, liquid, diversified, and paid back to you over time or your family, and you're just going to be living on more money. And if real estate is what you want to put your money in, or loan money to have the trust loan money or do things, we'll be able to go over all of that with you in great detail. Does that all make sense?
0: Makes sense to me, Robert. I got a question about you're talking about 1031, and also we know there's Delaware Sales Trust and all these other things. You can mix some of those with the DST, correct?
2: Absolutely. If everybody, has a goal of being diversified, which I always recommend, that's great. But if some people, a lot of people get talked into, and I always caution people, there isn't a lot of advisors that want to put you in a Delaware statutory trust. And I hate to say this, but the problem with Delaware is there's a lot of fees. You don't have control. You have to go to the sponsor to do a Delaware. The sponsors are charging you the first they buy the asset and then they resell it to you for a big profit. Now they're managing it. They're charging you disposition fees, refinancing fees, all of it. And the question is, are you really making any money or are you investing for them? And I question that as a financial advisor because I've done Delaware. And the problem with some Delawares are helpful because they have high debt and they can help you in debt relief because a lot of people have refinanced the properties. So there is some good things about Delaware with high debt, like Amazon backed or, big companies that back it because it's guaranteed by big companies. Now, that's not to say that big companies can't fail. It happens. But for the most part, they're really institutional like Amazon, which is good, or big medical companies that have very large balance sheets that if they did fail, they could get their money because they're guaranteeing the lease for 29 years until the lease is paid off. So there's some benefits. But if some of these deals you see, they're so marked up that there's no way that I would go into them because they're just too dangerous. So, if you're ever looking at a Delaware, we'd love to look at it with you. But I can tell you that I steer my clients into the deferred sales trust. And the reason I do that is because I just don't believe in them. Some of them are okay, but most of them are not. And I would be very cautious about Delaware statutory trust. Most importantly, I like to say to people, let us all take a look at this thing and see what you're being proposed before you do it, because it's really important. And then there's also, again, I started the show telling people that they need to be careful with people that say they can do a deferred sales trust. Our tax attorneys invented it, we created it, and we're the only ones that I can see that's been audited by the IRS, and we've been audited multiple times over many years, going back to like 2006, 2008, 2019, 2022. I mean, all the way through audits and all no change. So if you ever run into an attorney that says they can do the deferred sales trust for you, ask them how many audits and ask them to prove that they've been audited. And they'll tell you, oh, I haven't been audited, but you don't need that. No, you do, because it's a very complicated structure. It has to be done exactly right. They have to understand what it is and how it works. And I can tell you, if you don't get a somebody that says they've been audited, I would run from them just because they're not going to stand behind. And that's the other thing. Do they stand behind the structure? Can you give me a warranty that if I get audited, you'll handle that at no charge for me? No, that's not the case. Sorry. So you have to be very careful. But again, we're not, gambling with a bunch of risky stuff. We're really focused on real high structure. It's legal. It's been proven. No issues. But most importantly, you can defer, get liquid, get diversified. I think it's one of the greatest ways that the IRS could win. And you can win. And when you have a win-win situation for the IRS, that's the best thing I could say is being an American is making sure that you are paying taxes, but you're paying taxes with a great strategy that can do a win-win for both the IRS and you, and it stays around. It's the ones that doesn't pay the government sends our deficit to the roof. And it's the ones that people are trying to steal from the government because they're really stealing from you as taxpayers. If they don't pay their fair share of tax, then they're really stealing from you because you're having to pay it for them. So if you can do a win-win, and if everybody can do a win-win for the government and you, everybody does this, it's a much better world. Everybody's doing the right thing for the government. The government can exist. It's getting its payments. And most importantly, this is such a win-win for all of you. As I shared with you, there's no interest being charged on that money. You're just paying tax on the earnings of it, which is fine. And you can also buy real estate to offset that. So you can do all the legal things that you want, but if you set it all up and do it, then you take advantage of it to the highest degree possible. Or if you just want to pay income tax on the money that you're receiving, you're still winning. You're still way ahead, even though you're paying taxes, but you're still ahead because you've got that extra 500,000 in this example that you're living on and you're not being charged any interest. So again, take a look at the deferred sales trust. We'll spend some time illustrating with you, show your situation, and absolutely love to help you understand all the different mechanisms. And then, like I say, Delaware, you're going to get hit on. The moment somebody or an advisor hears that you've got a gain from real estate, they're going to call you to try to get that big commission on the Delaware. And I caution you to put the brakes on and really study that. And if you need our help, we would love to share with you our view of it so you can actually look at the differences and make a decision that makes sense for you and your family. I hope that makes sense.
0: Makes a lot of sense, Robert. And to talk to you or to us, there's absolutely no fee. There's absolutely no cost the way it's done until they go forward with the deal. Is this correct?
2: Great point, David. We don't charge any money unless you use the structure. And when I built this thing many, many years ago, I built this so that the fees are institutional. Everybody, whether you're a $1 million account or half a $1 million account, or you're a $20 million account, we give everybody an institutional rate, regardless. And advisors that want to work with us, they all have their rates, their fees. They don't work with us unless they actually lower their fees so that they can actually give you a good rate. And that's really important because we fight for you as taxpayers utilizing the DST to be part of our program to actually win with everything, win with more money to live on, win with people watching and diversifying your money in areas that are going to protect you. And then most importantly, winning with the idea that fees are going to be very important. If you look at all the fees that people pay over their life, it's just enormous. People could retire on those fees, and that's not going to you. It should be going to you. So the idea of getting fees really low. And then the other thing is giving you the comfort that you don't have to pay a lawyer or anything up until the time that until it closes. You're not obligated to pay anything. So if it doesn't close or the deal goes sideways, which it happens a lot of times, somebody tells you they're going to do it and they don't follow through. You got all this expense with all these lawyers, and you go, geez, the guy didn't go through. And now I've got this expense, and I got to pay that. And then now I got another one coming, and now I got to pay that fee. It goes on and on. We don't charge you any money up front. We just, if you go forward and you close, that's when the trust gets paid, or the attorney gets paid their fee at the close, and only if you use the DST. And
0: That's
2: they stand
0: wonderful.
2: behind it, which is really in case you ever get audited, because if you ever get audited, then you got to go hire a lawyer. And then you got to say,
0: Right.
2: well, I'm being audited and I got to hire a lawyer. That's money out of pocket. In this case, the lawyer will handle it at no charge. A lot of times, if we ever get audited, it's because they didn't understand, or it was put on the books as a wrong thing by normally your own accountant. Usually when we do this, we actually educate your accountant of how to list it on their tax return so they understand it, and then they get it cleaned up and it's done. So a lot of it is just really people that don't understand it. Their own local CPA doesn't understand it, but a lot of times we try to get them on board before we close. So again, it works really well.
0: Sounds really, really like a unique situation, Robert, because what you're saying is you kind of get to kick the tires first before you purchase. And that's wonderful, especially since you're getting all this expert advice and help, and really doesn't cost you anything until you go forward with it. So I say, if there's anyone out there that's interested in looking at this, at just considering deferring taxes on their capital gains, you give us a call. We're going to show you, and Robert and Steve are going to show you the things that could be to your advantage and also the things that could be to your disadvantage. You get both sides of the picture. But I can tell you this, deferring taxes is smart because you get to use the income on the money that you would have given to the IRS. To me, that's just beautiful. I mean, that's just the reason why people do tax write-offs. That's the reason why people do tax strategies all the time, to defer these taxes into the future so that they can get more income. It's all about income and living. And these folks have worked so hard for their businesses. They've worked all their lives to build this up. Why give it away? And if you have any questions, all you've got to do is call us and you can have answers at no cost to you. All you have to do is call 833-596-7233. Again, that's 833-596-SAFE, SAFE. Get safe. Defer your taxes now. Give us a call. We want to help you defer it all. And thank you, Robert. Thank you, Steve. You got anything you want to say before we close out the show?
2: I will say thank you all. I know a lot of you are probably got a lot of questions, so I think it's important that we can iron out any question, answer. A lot of times we love to speak to your CPA, your attorney. All of these things are probably going to come into your mind because you want more money to live on. There's a time that you want to sell. Let us help you strategize, come up with it. We want what's best for you. That's our goal. Put you first. That's our goal. But like I say, David's a great man. He cares. All of this information is out there to broadcast to you. Help retirees or help people that are even younger that want to get out of something. Doesn't matter your age. It's just a capital gains deferral, and you're back into the business and writing, doing new business that you may want to get out of this existing business to a new business, a new career, whatever it is. We're here to help you. So, happy holidays to everybody. Be safe. And 2026 is going to be an interesting year for a lot of people, as there's a lot of uncertainty now with the trillions of dollars that are out there in debt. So we're hoping that good decisions could be made for all the American people, and that we can compete as a country and do a good job so that the American people can prosper and win. And again, our goal here is to help propel you guys to better levels and safer outcomes. And that's our goal for here. So I want to sign off with a thank you for everybody, and happy holidays. And we'll look forward to speaking to you when you call David's team, and they'll be able to get us on the line.
1: Thanks, David, for having us
0: Thank
1: on.
0: you.
1: It
0: Thank
1: was a
0: you very
1: great
0: much.
1: show
0: And
1: as
0: Merry Christmas.
1: usual.
0: 833-596-7233. Again, 833-596-7233. That goes for SAFE, or go to retirewithernest.com, and we will give you this information for free. Thank you very much. Merry Christmas. Happy New Year.
2: Thank you, everybody.
1: Thanks, guys.

0: All matters discussed during this show are for informational purposes only. Each individual situation may vary and the opinions expressed here may not apply to everyone. Materials presented are believed to be from reliable sources and no representations can be made as to its accuracy. All ideas and information should be discussed in detail with one of our qualified representatives prior to implementation.
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2: They'll be quarantined in Nebraska. I'm Dave Anthony, Fox News. The 18 passengers from the cruise ship stricken by a hantavirus outbreak flown by the U.S. government to a special facility. They landed early this morning. One tested positive and will be in a quarantine biocontainment unit. Another is showing mild symptoms. Other passengers being flown to other countries.
3: A French woman evacuated from the cruise ship hit by hantavirus is in the hospital, her health worsening, and tests confirm she has contracted the respiratory disease. Three passengers on the MV Hondius have died as a result of hantavirus. The ships docked in the Spanish island of Tenerife. Passengers were escorted ashore by staff in full body protective gear and breathing masks. The World Health Organization says the risk to public health is low.
2: Fox's Jonathan Savage. There's another outbreak on another cruise ship. The not nearly as deadly norovirus. The Caribbean Princess docked this morning at Port Canaveral in Florida with 115 passengers and crew infected. The norovirus-stricken ship will be cleaned and disinfected. There's no deal with Iran to end the conflict. President Trump called totally unacceptable Iran's counterproposal. And Israeli Prime Minister Benjamin Netanyahu tells CBS 60 Minutes.
4: It's not over because there's still nuclear material, enriched uranium that has to be taken out of Iran. There's still enrichment sites that have to be dismantled.
2: Fox's Trey Yingston, Tel Aviv.
5: The Wall Street Journal reports that the latest Iranian response doesn't resolve the U.S. demand for commitments in advance on the fate of Iran's nuclear program and its stockpile of highly enriched uranium. Nuclear issues would be negotiated over the next 30 days, they said. Iran proposes to have some of its highly enriched uranium diluted and the rest transferred to a third country. Now, Reuters reports a spokesperson for the Iranian Foreign Ministry claimed the response was not excessive and that the United States continues to have unreasonable demands.
2: Cole Allen due in court this hour in Washington. The suspect in the White House Correspondents' Dinner attack faces arraignment. 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
6: If you're someone who isn't super active, just thinking about the amount of exercise you're supposed to get every week can feel daunting. 75 minutes of vigorous exercise, 150 minutes of moderate intensity exercise. It's a lot. But I have some good news for you in the form of a recent study out of Norway. Researchers found that for most sedentary people, getting just 5 more minutes of meaningful movement a day had a statistically significant impact on their expected lifespan. So did reducing the amount of time they sat every day by just 30 minutes. That's not to say that this bare minimum is what you should aspire to, but I think it's a good reminder that doing something is always better than doing nothing. The point is, just get started. Work just a little bit more movement into your daily routine, and don't even think of it as exercise. I'm Dr. Sanjay Gupta, helping you live a better life.
7: Plus Pharma.

0: what you would do, if you love your country, which I do, is figure out how do we approach these people empathetically? How do we get them to start seeing the truth about what's going on in the world? You know what I mean? How do we break through? Where are they getting their information from? Where is this coming from? Who's lying to them with such frequency? I mean, we talk about it at some length. I mean, but think about it. I mean, when you've got the major cable networks breathing life into the lies all the time, when you have top Democrat officials coming up with these lies and then disseminating them to the populace, as so often happens, when you have Democrat officials like Hakeem Jeffries saying Democrats need to fight war on every front all the time, when you have Chuck Schumer standing on the steps of the United States Supreme Court threatening Supreme Court justices in advance of assassination attempts on them, when you have James Comey writing 8647 on the beach, taking pictures of it and disseminating it on Instagram in the midst of multiple assassinations on President Trump, it's pretty clear where all of this is coming from. It's pretty, isn't it? It's pretty clear. So how do we mitigate the damage that these left-wing leaders are causing to our entire country, to an entire population? How do we do that? The answer lies in election integrity. The answer lies in restoring the rules of our system. And the answer lies in holding people who would dare threaten the life of the president or the rest of us accountable. I've got more on all of it coming up on The Vince Show.
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6: 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I'm Dr. Sanjay Gupta, helping you live a better life.
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4: A simple plan for Iran. I'm Lisa Brady, Fox News.
5: It's a very simple plan. Iran cannot have a nuclear weapon, and they won't have a nuclear weapon. And they didn't want to go that far.
4: President Trump says a diplomatic solution is very possible, but he calls a counterproposal from Iran a piece of garbage, despite reports Iran had offered some concessions on its nuclear program.
5: Look, I've had to deal with them 4 or 5 times. They change their mind. They're very dishonorable people, the leadership.
4: The president also telling reporters Iran thinks he'll get bored or be pressured. He says there's no pressure, predicting a complete victory and also predicting again that gas prices will drop like a rock once the conflict does end. In the meantime, he says he'll suspend the federal gas tax to help lower prices. 18 Americans are back on U.S. soil after weeks aboard a cruise ship at the center of a deadly hantavirus outbreak.
6: The Americans disembarked the cruise in the Canary Islands Sunday and boarded a government medical flight to Nebraska, where all are quarantined, including one who tested positive for the hantavirus, who's being housed in a biocontainment unit at the University of Nebraska Medical Center, where Governor Jim Pillen says a strong plan is in place for the initial assessment.
7: And we're working diligently to ensure no one leaves this security in an unsecured way at an inappropriate time.
6: Also ensuring the best care possible, two other passengers are being quarantined at Emory University in Atlanta.
4: Fox's Jeff Manasso. Other passengers taken to other countries, including a French woman who tested positive and is hospitalized, her condition worsening overnight. The California man accused of trying to kill the president at a D.C. dinner event pleads not guilty to multiple federal charges. An attorney entering the plea for Cole Allen, who was handcuffed and shackled during today's arraignment. 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

0: And we have avoided that in Virginia up to this point, but it really looks like starting in February next year, we're not going to be able to avoid that any longer.
1: Yeah, man, Democrats are really out for blood. Ken Cuccinelli, thank you for predicting this and appreciate your wisdom as always, sir. Really appreciate you today.
0: Absolutely. Good to be with you, Vince.
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0: Look, President Trump is staying in the fight for the Save America Act. This is so important. We really need this Save America. Wait, hold up. There we go. We really need this Save America. I needed to gavel in the Save America Act. Here's the president on that.
1: Anytime you have mail-in voting, you're going to have a rigged election. Anytime you're not using voter ID, the Democrats don't want. They're fighting us on the Save America Act. Anytime you don't have, when somebody says we don't want voter identification, that means they want to cheat. Then they say we don't want citizenship. We don't want proof of citizenship. They don't want it to be a part of the voting process. And yet, when it comes to voting, the interesting thing is 97% of the Republicans want voter ID. But if you add the Republicans and the Democrats together, 86% want. Jimmy Carter, I mean, I wasn't a big fan of him as a president, but Jimmy Carter had a committee that was set up, and along with Scoop Jackson, some very respected people. And the primary finding of the committee on the election, primary finding of the committee was can't have mail-in voting.
0: It's working. The primary vector for fraud. There's President Trump talking with Cheryl Atkinson this weekend on her fine program. And the president saying, look, we just need election integrity. We need election integrity in the United States. Even Jimmy Carter knew it. The Carter-Baker Commission in the early 2000s said, those mail-in ballots, that's how fraud is done. We have to limit those. So that's why the president keeps fighting for it. You want to get rid of the extremism? You want to get rid of the radicalism? You want to get rid of all the nonsense, all of the destruction of our country? Restore integrity to elections, and everything gets better from there. More ahead.
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8: Temporary relief at the pump. I'm Lisa Brady, Fox News. President Trump wants to suspend the federal gas tax to help bring down soaring prices.
9: At least while the war with Iran continues to rattle the oil market, President Trump says he wants a suspension of the federal gas tax.
1: You know, it's a small percentage, but it's still money.
9: The federal tax on gasoline is just over 18 cents per gallon and would require action from Congress to suspend it. But there has been legislation introduced by both Republicans and Democrats to do just that. Still, President Trump says gas prices will drop quickly once the war is over and the vital Strait of Hormuz reopened.
8: Fox's Jared Halpern at the White House. The president says a ceasefire with Iran is on life support. But he also says a diplomatic solution is very possible with Iran's leadership.
1: You have the moderates and you have the lunatics. And I think the moderates are more respected. The lunatics want to fight till the end. You know, it'll be a very quick fight.
8: This after rejecting Iran's latest proposal, calling it garbage and totally unacceptable.
10: The Wall Street Journal reports that the latest response doesn't resolve the U.S. demand for commitments in advance on the fate of Iran's nuclear program and its stockpile of highly enriched uranium.
8: Fox's Trey Yinks in Tel Aviv. Instead, the Iranians reportedly calling for 30 days of talks on nuclear issues. 18 Americans evacuated from a cruise ship hit by a deadly hantavirus outbreak are now at special special facilities in Nebraska and Atlanta.
11: Out of an abundance of caution, one individual who tested positive and then negative for hantavirus before returning to the States is inside the facility's biocontainment unit, but they want to reserve space for contingency. So two passengers traveling as a couple were taken to Emory University in Atlanta. One of them had reported symptoms but tested negative.
8: Fox's Jonathan Sary. Other countries monitoring other passengers and crew. 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
8: If you're someone who isn't super active, just thinking about the amount of exercise you're supposed to get every week can feel daunting. 75 minutes of vigorous exercise, 150 minutes of moderate intensity exercise. It's a lot. But I have some good news for you in the form of a recent study out of Norway. Researchers found that for most sedentary people, getting just 5 more minutes of meaningful movement a day had a statistically significant impact on their expected lifespan. So did reducing the amount of time they sat every day by just 30 minutes. That's not to say that this bare minimum is what you should aspire to, but I think it's a good reminder that doing something is always better than doing nothing. The point is, just get started. Work just a little bit more movement into your daily routine, and don't even think of it as exercise. I'm Dr. Sanjay Gupta, helping you live a better life.
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10: All right, we hear so much about crypto, but here's the part that a lot of people miss. 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
2: New warnings and sanctions. Lisa Brady, Fox News. The White House says the president is in no rush on Iran after he rejected Iran's latest peace proposal as garbage, now calling a ceasefire unbelievably weak.
3: After recent attacks on U.S. warships and here on the UAE in the past week, President Trump says the ceasefire is on life support. He also had this message for his critics.
4: They think that, well, I'll get tired of this, or I'll get bored, or I'll have some pressure, but there's no pressure. There's no pressure at all. We're going to have a complete victory.
3: Now, here are the terms that were a non-starter for the president, as reported by Iranian state media. The U.S. was supposed to pay for Iranian war damage, recognition of Iranian sovereignty over the Strait of Hormuz, end of U.S. sanctions, and the release of Iran's blocked assets.
2: Fox's Lucas Tomlinson in Dubai. The Iranians also reportedly calling for 30 days of negotiations on nuclear issues instead of front-loaded guarantees the U.S. wants. President Trump saying again today Iran will not be allowed to have a nuclear weapon. The U.S. Treasury Department announcing new sanctions on multiple entities and individuals accused of aiding Iran's oil shipments to China. This as the president prepares to head to Beijing tomorrow for a summit with President Xi.
4: I have a great relationship with President Xi. We're doing a lot of business, but it's smart business. We used to be taken advantage of for years with our previous presidents, and now we're doing great with China. We make a lot of money with China.
2: Their summit expected to address many issues, including Iran, Russia, and Taiwan, and trade. The U.S. Supreme Court just extending access to a widely used abortion pill at least until Thursday, while justices review the challenge to restrictions on that pill. Also just getting word Democrats in Virginia are asking the High Court to invalidate a state Supreme Court ruling that blocked an effort to draw new congressional maps. Stocks finished higher, the Dow up 95 points at the bell, new records for the S&P and the NASDAQ. 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
19: You know, it's interesting. For such a long time, I think people thought about diseases as something that mostly happened later in life. Just in recent years, however, we as a society have really begun to think about preventing certain ailments much, much earlier. Case in point, new study out of Northwestern University School of Medicine found the mid-30s are a major turning point for men's heart health. For women, about a decade later. But for the men, this is the time when you really need to be thinking about your heart health seriously. At a bare minimum, start seeing a primary care doctor once a year just to get your blood pressure and cholesterol checked. You can also look up and then do your best to follow what is known as the American Heart Association's Life's Essential Eight. These are things everyone can do to decrease the risk of heart disease. I'm Dr. Sanjay Gupta, helping you live a better life.

0: 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I've been surfing here since I was a kid. Now, seeing my grandson out on the water, it means everything to me. 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

0: Rock in the most powerful city in the world. 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
1: 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I'll be on the panel this evening on set here in D.C. 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Well, joining us now is Ken Cuccinelli. He's the former Attorney General in the Commonwealth of Virginia, former Acting Deputy Secretary of the Department of Homeland Security as well. Mr. Attorney General, welcome back.
2: It's good to be with you.
1: Well, I want to start by just congratulating you, not just on the major success on Friday with the Virginia Supreme Court throwing out the Democrats' gerrymandering scheme as unconstitutional, but you specifically, with your legal acumen and also your ability to read tea leaves, you were one of the people who was really kind of putting down a marker on this one, saying you thought that the court was going to do exactly what it did. Many of us were hopeful but skeptical, but you nailed it. So before we get into all the noise and the meltdowns that have ensued after the decision was rendered, let's talk about what led us to that decision and what the justices actually said on Friday.
2: So, Guy, there were actually a lot of challenges to the referendum. There were two cases. The case they decided was the first case, not surprisingly, that included two constitutional challenges and one legal challenge. And all of this is under Virginia law and or the Virginia Constitution. And the challengers only had to win one of these arguments to knock the referendum out. And the defenders, the Democrats in this case, and the Attorney General of current Attorney General of Virginia, had to win all of these challenges, every single one. They had to win on every argument. And so the Supreme Court found that the Democrats did not allow for a proper intervening election, which is required under the state constitution when you want to amend the constitution, and the General Assembly has to pass the proposed amendment itself on both sides of that intervening election. Well, we have 45-day elections in Virginia, also thanks to the Democrats, by the way. And in 2025, of course, Abigail Spanberger was elected governor, and our House of Delegates was elected then. Well, they wanted to treat that as the intervening election. Well, that election ran for voters from September 19th to November 3rd. The problem was they didn't pass the proposed constitutional amendment until Halloween, after 1.3 million Virginians had already voted, and they wanted that to count as the intervening election.
1: No, because it wasn't, right? It was the Virginia active
2: constitution.
1: It was the active,
2: right?
1: Current election at the time. It wasn't the
2: exactly
1: intervening election.
2: That's exactly right. And that argument failed on their part. They wanted to argue that for purposes of an intervening election, only election day matters. And that was not upheld.
1: And therefore, the entire process was the fruit of a poison tree, tainted, illegitimate, and they ran this illegal referendum at enormous cost, of course, not just to taxpayers, but their donors, tens of millions of dollars in the battle over this thing, flushed down the toilet. They can do this again. There's a way to remedy it. We'll get to that in just a moment. But this was, I think, constitutionally a very sound decision by the High Court in Richmond. But the excuses now flying from Democrats, pointing the finger all over the place, blaming the court, etc., I think a lot of them are just ignoring what we talked about last week on this show, which was the revelation from a Democratic strategist who's plugged in on his podcast that internally, within the Democrats' own camp, there were precriminations playing out where Spanberger's team was basically steamed at the legislative leaders, all Democrats, this is all blue on blue, saying, we told you so, we told you not to do this, we didn't think it would withstand legal scrutiny, we thought it'd be very vulnerable to a challenge, and of course, that was all proven to be correct. Is it your understanding as well, Mr. Attorney General, that at least some of the smarter Democrats in Richmond were worried about this outcome and made those concerns clear before the party decided to plow ahead anyway?
2: Yes, some were, and they were basically told to sit down and shut up and play along. And let's not forget, Guy, last October when this happened, the House of Delegates was up for election, and I believe there was a quid pro quo. They demanded more money out of Washington for their then current election, even though they frankly didn't need it. And in exchange, they would press ahead with this legally very dubious approach to gerrymander Virginia. And people should know right now we operate, our congressional maps are drawn by a bipartisan redistricting commission that was voted in as a constitutional amendment just 5 years ago in the 2020 election by a 2-to-1 margin. It was widely popular, gave us some of the fairest maps in the country, acknowledged on all sides as such. It's really taken Virginia out of the gerrymandering wars, which for the average Virginian is right where they want to be, is out of it. And the Dems came along here running a Trump derangement syndrome campaign, as you noted, outspent our side over 3-to-1. They spent more on this yes campaign to try to get the gerrymandering amendment than they did than Abigail Spanberger spent running for governor, which is incredible. And yet now all that money goes up in smoke. It all goes up in smoke. And there's a lot of recrimination going on, not just in Virginia, but across the country among Democrat leaders.
1: Yep. And I would just quickly note on the subject of Governor Spanberger, she had said on the campaign trail on this issue that she was not going to engage in redistricting. She touted the bipartisan, widely supported constitutional amendment of 2020 on the independent commissions. She was for it. She said so as the candidate running for governor. She said she was not going to redistrict, and then the first bill that she signed after getting elected was to set up the process to attempt the gerrymander anyway, again, despite some of her legal aides reportedly saying this is not going to survive scrutiny, or it may not, we shouldn't do this. And, of course, the rest now is history. I did see that as they're going through the various stages of grief about this outcome at the Virginia Supreme Court, the Democrats are now appealing this to the U.S. Supreme Court. Amusingly, Attorney General Jay Jones, best known for his fantasies about murdering Republicans and their children, he, in this brief to the U.S. Supreme Court, misspelled, I believe on one page, both the word senator and the word Virginia on one of his documents that he put out shortly after taking office. He also

0: rush out to do it with all of your embarrassing misspellings and the like? Is it just to say, oh, look, we're exhausting another option, and hey, maybe we can use this as an opportunity to attack the integrity of another court, maybe?
1: So I think it's just a sign of the pure mind-blowing desperation that the people responsible for bringing this train wreck down the rails are feeling. And they'll do anything, and this is something, thereby qualifying as within the boundaries of anything. Mm-hmm. And even though it's idiotic, spelled wrong, there's no legal jurisdiction, and a first-year law student could tell you that. Frankly, you don't need to go to law school. Anybody who remembers their civics class from high school should be able to tell you this one. And it really is pathetic, and it has one result has been it has utterly cratered Governor Spanberger's popularity within the state. Normally, Virginia governors, new ones, get a really fairly substantial honeymoon period. Well, her honeymoon is over, and she has the lowest approval ratings of any governor in yours and my lifetime at this stage of her governorship. And it's largely because of this gerrymandering effort.
0: There will be, at some point in the next year plus, an actual legitimate intervening election. So the Democrats, while this will not work out for them for 2026, which was, I think, their whole goal in doing this, and why they rushed it through the way that they did, well, that's now gone. So they'll have a chance to regroup and maybe come back at this for another bite at the apple. Do you anticipate that they are going to basically do take two, a redo opportunity on this type of referendum to change the Constitution in order to get that teed up for 2028? And if they do that legally, is it then just a completely different debate that we're having if they pursue it? Because I'm sure some of them want to do it immediately. Others might be wondering, do we really want to do this again and spend more political capital and all that money? Is it worth it? We'll see what decision they come to. My guess is they'll probably try again. I just wonder what your thought is on that piece.
1: So I don't think that they will. You are absolutely correct. If they did this correctly under law and Constitution of Virginia, they could tee it up for the 2028 election and to have new maps for 2028. But keep in mind that even with the referendum and the political capital they had to spend to get through that process, they also had to outspend the opponents by over 3-1 to get to squeak out a 3-point victory.
0: Right.
1: A lot of their own supporters like the bipartisan redistricting arrangement, and they ran their whole campaign as a Trump derangement syndrome campaign. And in 2028, we're going to be in the middle of an election for the successor to President Donald Trump. And so the motivation to their base to violate their own beliefs and principles is simply not going to pull the cart, even with 3-1 spending margin. They would lose next time. And I just don't, because I think that is the conclusion they'll draw, they won't even go forward with it.
0: Interesting. Well, you were.
1: If they did, they wouldn't get the money to outspend our side by the same margin this go around.
0: And maybe the Republicans would fight it more aggressively and more competently in a subsequent battle, which you're saying may not even happen. And you were right about what the Virginia Supreme Court did, so I'm not going to write off your prediction here. I hope you're right. I'm not convinced yet. I guess we'll see soon enough. But when we come back, I want to turn to, speaking of desperation, some of the breathtaking things that are being proposed by Democrats as they grapple with their loss here. New York Times has a story about it. We've got to discuss. We'll do so after this break. Ken Cuccinelli, our guest here on The Guy Benson Show. We'll be right back.
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This is an important notice to all U.S. taxpayers. The IRS is giving away billions of dollars in tax savings through a federal program called the Fresh Start Initiative to aid delinquent taxpayers. This initiative was established for anyone facing financial hardship and unable to pay their back taxes. Qualifying and enrolling in this program

0: back here on the Guy Benson Show. It's our happy hour. The former Attorney General of Virginia, Ken Cuccinelli, our guest, talking about the major, major developments in the Commonwealth on Friday and then reverberating throughout the weekend. So, Ken, I know that you have watched this like the rest of us, and I did address it a bit earlier on as well, but that New York Times story, talk about desperation. Some of the truly crackpot schemes that were being debated by at least some Democrats about retroactively throwing the entire Supreme Court off the bench in Richmond, or invalidating in their minds, I guess, a previous constitutional amendment so the legislature could draw the maps they want anyway. It looks like some Virginia Democrats are finally having that sobering moment, like, you know, maybe we need to lay off of this a little bit. This is going too far. But the fact that it's being even discussed, some of this stuff at a very high level in Democrat politics, both nationally and in Virginia, is pretty astounding. Quickly, your thoughts on that.
1: So first of all, I think the national Democrats dragged the Virginia Democrats into a mess, and they used them for fools, and it didn't work out. And the craziest stuff you're hearing now is to get rid of the Virginia Supreme Court by lowering the retirement age to 54, so it knocks all seven of them out, so the General Assembly can reappoint seven new ones. Virginia is one of two states where the General Assembly appoints judges and justices, so they could theoretically do that. But they need a special session called by Governor Spanberger to do that, and they need to hold all of their Democrats in the state Senate, which is only a 21-19 margin. They can lose one Democrat to make their plan work. And this goes beyond the packing the court idea that I know you've talked about before at the federal level. This is a trashing the court. This is literally, we're going to pass a law that suddenly makes it illegal for all seven of these justices to sit as justices.
0: That's crazy.
1: And replace them. It is truly crazy. And so, as you noted, some Democrats in Virginia are starting to finally voice some reservations with the degree of insanity that is showing up for other people, other Democrats in other parts of the country that want these Democrats here in Virginia to implement.
0: Yeah, it's like walk the plank again in an even more preposterous and insidious scheme. And like, does someone like Abigail Spanberger, who's blown through so much political capital for nothing, does she want to go even further here? I'm skeptical of that. I don't put a lot past the Democrats in Virginia for the reasons that we've just seen, but I do think that there's been enough of a brushback pitch, and they realize what has been squandered in pursuit of this thing that is not going to happen this year, and perhaps finally cooler heads are prevailing. Unfortunately, one of those cooler heads is not the man who might be the next Speaker of the House nationally. A separate conversation. Ken Cuccinelli, former AG in the Commonwealth of Virginia, who's been all over this. Mr. Attorney General, thanks so much again for your time and your work on this issue. It's been a huge, huge win for the rule of law.
1: Amen to that. Thanks for having me.
0: And we'll be right back after this.
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0: talking about the issues you care about. Guy Benson.
1: In our first hour today, John Roberts, our colleague here at Fox News, co-anchor of America Reports, he joined us. He spoke by phone with President Trump earlier today on a wide array of issues. We talked about that phone call. Here's part of the conversation. You had an interesting morning. You spoke to the President of the United States by phone. Tell us about what was discussed. I know a lot of it was about Iran. Give us some of the highlights there.
2: First of all, let me just set the stage. Here's the great thing with President Trump is you call him and sometimes he picks up the phone and sometimes he doesn't. This morning he didn't pick up the phone. And I thought, oh, okay, he's busy. He doesn't want to talk to me. And then 15 minutes later, my phone rings. Thankfully, I had my AirPods in because I was actually down the hall from my office getting a cup of coffee. And the AirPod announced in my ear, your phone is ringing. It's Donald Trump. And I'm like, okay, I better run back.
1: Better take
2: that
1: one.
2: Yeah, so it's great. You know, you call him, he doesn't pick up, but then he calls you back. I guess he was busy. But we did talk a lot about Iran. And one of the questions I had for him was, you know, this regime just keeps playing the same old games that it's played time and time and time again. And, you know, are they ever going to get serious? Are they ever going to agree to what you want them to do? And he said that at some point they're going to fold. I said, do you know when that point is? He says, I don't, not yet, but they're getting squeezed pretty hard. And he thinks that this regime will eventually cave in. I asked him, I said, you know, do you need to employ Israel again to effect a little more regime change? And he said, no, I'll deal with these people until they make a deal. So doesn't sound like there's anything in the works in terms of getting rid of people like Vahidi and others.
1: Although
2: the president seems optimistic.
1: Could be in the works, and he doesn't want to give anyone a heads up that, you
2: know, that's true.
1: The bombs could be dropping again at some point, because he did respond publicly very angrily and very dissatisfied, John, to the counter proposal or whatever from the regime. And like, my instinct is the same as yours, that they're playing games again. He's saying this is totally unacceptable. I mean, I just wonder how much more of this game playing he's willing to tolerate.
2: Well, he did tell me that he's strongly considering renewing Project Freedom, and that escorting ships through the Strait of Hormuz would only be, quote, a piece of it. Mm. I asked him what the other pieces might be. I said, I don't want to tell you just yet. We're, you know, getting all of that together. But it does sound like, according to some people I talked to, that you would get U.S. Navy ships escorting tankers in and out of the Strait of Hormuz, and at the same time, there might be some other military action somewhere else. He did say that Iran likes to claim that it's in charge of the Strait of Hormuz, but the United States is in charge of the Strait of Hormuz. And President Trump is trying to do everything he can to disabuse Iran of the notion that they've got any cards in this diplomatic dance. But we'll see where it goes, because, you know, these guys, Guy, they just keep on saying the same thing again and again and again, that negotiations for getting rid of enrichment are off the table. There might be some sort of a moratorium, but they believe that they have a national right to enrich uranium, and they're not about to give that up.
1: I mean, that's part of the issue when it comes to negotiations. With a regime like this, you're not dealing with rational people. I mean, especially once the upper tier of leadership has all been liquidated by the U.S. and Israel. You know, next man up, you'd think, might have an incentive to be more rational, but so far, no.
2: Yeah, it's kind of crazy, crazy, just is replaced by more crazy.
1: Exactly. So, I mean, that's one of the ongoing challenges in talking to this regime at all. There is this unresolved question. So there's the uranium enrichment, and they've already enriched a ton of uranium well beyond any civilian or innocent, you know, threshold. We know that, which goes to their obsessive fixation on getting nuclear weapons, which is the whole problem. So that's one of the sticking points. We want to get rid of their ability to enrich at all, or at least stop it for decades. They're refusing. There's also the uranium that's already been enriched to that 60% level, the nuclear dust, as the president sort of colorfully calls it. That came up in your conversation, didn't it? That component.
2: It did, and the president talked about it about 15 or 20 minutes later after we got off the phone in that Oval Office event that he had this morning as well. He told me that Iran said that if the United States wants the nuclear dust, as he calls it, the highly enriched uranium that's enriched to about 60%, that the United States needs to come and get it, because there's only two countries, the president said, on the face of the planet, and again, he reiterated this in the Oval Office, that have the technology to be able to go underground in such a destroyed facility and find that uranium and dig it up, are China and the United States. He says that he's already made a deal with Iran for the United States to take to dig up the nuclear dust. I don't know if it involves us actually taking custody of it. There's been some talk of that. But the president seemed to suggest in the Oval Office that Iran has reneged on that. But he did say that Iran told him that the only countries that could do this would be China or the United States. So the United States would have to come and get it. I asked him, okay, so what are the logistics of U.S. engineers or whatever going in to do this? And he said, we haven't quite figured that out yet.
1: Well, so, I mean, because I guess mean, it seems to
2: that's
1: me,
2: subject
1: John,
2: to negotiation.
1: Totally. And I mean, if this was a negotiated agreement where we were going in with permission from the regime to dig it up and extricate it, that would be one process. Then there's the other process of doing it under under duress, under attack, without permission to be there, right? On the ground, which would be
2: Don't know how you'd ever do that.
1: Exactly. Very, very complicated. I know that was something that he had at least talked about before. I keep coming back to comments that we've heard from people like General Keane and others that, and it's been reported publicly and stated publicly, that the U.S. and Israel hit maybe 70-80% of the planned targets as part of Epic Fury, these military targets, but that still leaves thousands of targets that were not hit. And there's been this quasi-ceasefire. They keep calling it one, even though there's fire exchanged back and forth during the supposed ceasefire. But it seems like if Trump throws up his hands and said, all right, these people aren't making any real progress, they're slow rolling us, there are an awful lot of targets that we could go back in to hit and to really diminish their military capabilities moving forward, with very little that the Iranians could do about it because we still dominate the airspace. I mean, it seems like the regime is almost forgetting, like they have amnesia, exactly what was inflicted on them just weeks ago.
2: And this is typical with Iran. They remind me of the Black Knight in Monty Python and the Holy Grail. King Arthur is cut off the arms and the legs, and then King Arthur goes on his way, and the Black Knight says, oh, running away, are we? Come back here, I'll bite your leg off.
1: 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When we come back, the home stretch, producer Christine had a memorable Mother's Day and a pretty eventful end to her week as well. We'll get into all of that on the other side.
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2: 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I'll be on Special Report tonight on the panel. We just replayed our chat with John Roberts. He's filling in for Brett Baier tonight. And I'll be there, Fox News Channel, 6 p.m. hour, so coming up in less than 1 hour. So please tune in for that or set your DVR. Well, yesterday was Mother's Day, and I wished a very happy Mother's Day to my own mom, Lisa, on the big weekend show on TV last night. And we talked about our moms and memories and that sort of thing over the course of a full segment that we did on TV. I did not quite know what producer Christine was up to, because believe it or not, she is in fact a mother. So Christine, what was your Mother's Day celebration on Sunday?
1: Wait, what do you mean, believe it or not, she's actually a mother?
2: Well, I mean, but you don't given think- what a lot of people know about you and your comportment, it might come as a surprise that you're a mother, that you brought life into this world and are raising a human being. But
1: I don't even
2: it
1: know
2: is
1: what the
2: true.
1: Word means, comportment?
2: Yeah, just sort of your conduct.
1: Oh, okay.
2: Fair, fair.
1: All right.
2: Like you're just conceding that one, throwing in the towel. You spent your Mother's Day in, maybe somewhat ironically, the city of brotherly love. Is that correct?
1: I sure did. We, Bobby, myself, Megan, and then we brought my mother, Judgy Joyce, down to Philadelphia, and we went to see the Phillies-Colorado Rockies game.
2: Okay. Why?
1: My niece is in a very... She's in high school, and she's in a very top-level choir.
2: Right, the anthem.
1: And her choir sang the national anthem, which was unbelievable.
2: They did a good job.
1: Oh, beautiful.
2: So you made it for the anthem. You weren't still out tailgating and missed it?
1: It was so funny. My mother, God bless her, I don't know if she's ever been to a sporting event. She goes, what? Why are all those people? Did they not get tickets? Did they just, she thought maybe they sit out there and listen to the game.
2: I mean, it kind of probably seems like something you would enjoy. Just tailgating all day.
1: Oh, God, yeah.
2: Yeah, just skip the game. Like, you know what? I'll be in eventually. I'll see you at the seventh inning stretch.
1: Well,
2: never shows up.
1: But here's the thing, Guy. Again, did not drink yesterday because we were too high up. I was too scared.
2: So, you mean like the seats were in the upper deck?
1: Mm-hmm. But, yeah.
2: So you were too scared that you would have your normal amount of alcohol and just tumble down the steps or maybe over the railing to your death?
1: It's a real thing that happens. And I actually can't believe it's not in the news more, or it doesn't happen more, because I'm sorry, it is really high up there. I mean, my poor mother, I was frightened. I mean, we should have never brought her up there, but I mean, she's almost 80 years old. God bless. Oh, she's going to kill me for that. But she's a little spitfire, that one. And, you know, she moves around. She's great, but, you know, it's scary up there. So she wouldn't move. She was terrified. I didn't drink because I was terrified. Even Megan goes, you know what? I'm not usually scared of heights, and I don't like this. This is not enjoyable. So we stayed until, I think, maybe the top of the fourth.
2: Oh, my goodness.
1: We bailed.
2: Didn't even make it halfway through?
1: And also, can I tell you something? Is this just maybe you have to have a love of the game itself? But I don't enjoy going to... I didn't enjoy going to a baseball game that I had no interest in rooting for either team.
2: Yeah, I sometimes like just sitting there and letting the game wash over me and just take it in with very little stress connected to having a rooting interest. I like just watching baseball. People watching is great at baseball games as well. But maybe this is a lesson for the future, Christine, that the upper deck isn't your friend. You're just going to have to spend more money to be down closer to the action, but then, of course, closer to foul balls and being potentially struck down by a foul ball. I'm just not sure anywhere is safe for Cookie in the whole stadium.
1: I mean, listen, live events sometimes aren't safe. I mean, where were we that I was scared?
2: Is this a threat for our event in Sonoma this week? We're like, when cookies around and there's alcohol.
1: Sporting events.
2: Okay, all right. And by the way, just a handful of tickets left. Thursday night, KSRO.com. Get your tickets. It's going to be great. And it's going to be safe despite Cookie being there with wine, I hope. Go ahead.
1: Yeah, maybe sporting events. I find it different, though. When I went to the first and only NFL game with you, I enjoyed it, and I didn't have a team then, so I don't know. Maybe it was just because it was my first. But
2: you were terrified of being in the upper deck.
1: Yeah, it was high. Remember, I only had.
2: And on the escalators, you were freaking out
1: because that's where the people usually fall over and die. That's the ones you see on the news. It's true.
2: I think it's like less frequent than alligator attacks.
1: No.
2: That list of irrational fears. It's a long list that you've got.
1: Yeah, well, don't get me started with this new Honda.
2: Oh, the Honda virus?
1: Yes.
2: Yeah, we're not, in fact, going to get started on that. But I am going to bring it back to alligator attacks because you told me that you now have a golf trip lined up with some new besties. We didn't get to this last week. I was out on Friday, sort of last minute, and I'll have more to say about that in the coming days, but I wanted to ask you about this. You had this event, this golf-related event in New York City with that woman that you tortured on the plane and forced yourself to become friends with her, or really forced her to become friends with you, and it sounded like you had a grand old time, had a lot to drink at the open bar, won a huge prize, and then made major plans. So quickly, what happened?
1: Yeah, it was amazing. It was like a virtual golf place, and you got drink tickets. They had like champagne flowing, past apps, racks and racks of golf clothes. Now I know you don't play, but golf clothing is very expensive usually, and they had this thing where like you could buy a shirt for $10 that was normally maybe $200. So it was really cool. And then the best part was I did win the grand finale. Raffle prize. It was $1,500 towards building a custom men's suit. I think the place is on Madison Avenue, so that will be fun. I think we're going to try to book an appointment for Father's Day.
2: So it's going to be Bobby's, not a lady suit?
1: They don't make lady suits.
2: Oh, so you'd have kept it for yourself if that were the case.
1: Nope. I don't think I would have. I was very excited.
2: Okay. And have you told Bobby, or is he learning this right now?
1: Well, yes, I did, but Guy, it might become your gift card because he's like, I know that just because it's $1,500, that doesn't mean we're getting everything, you know, a suit. It's probably, those suits are starting probably at $2,000 because it's a very high-end place. So he's not sure he wants to invest more, you know, money of his own into it, which I think he should.
2: You should make the appointment and go see how far $1,500 can take you. It could be a blazer and slacks, maybe a full suit. I would definitely explore that situation.
1: If not, it's going to you.
2: And you won this, like, out of the whole crowd?
1: Out of everybody.
2: Wow.
1: I was golfing with my new friend, and I don't think she knew my name. Because when they call my name, and people are looking around, and I go, oh my God, that's me. And she goes, oh, your name is Christine. And then my last name, I go, yeah, that's me. She's like, well, go up there. So,
2: does she know you as Cookie? Is that why?
1: I told everybody that everybody calls me Cookie, and that's always an icebreaker. I have to say, most people enjoy me. Not the bartender, though. He actually told me to go to H-E.
2: You again.
1: He told me to go to H-E double hockey sticks.
2: Really?
1: I think he meant it.
2: Wow.
1: Yeah.
2: Were you trying to swindle him on the drink tickets?
1: Well, kind of, yes.
2: Yeah. How did I know?
1: I wanted an espresso martini, and he was very busy. And he's like, go to the espresso machine and get me a double espresso then. And
2: espresso.
1: Then yes. Yes.
2: It's not ek. It's just espresso. Anyway, so are you going to Florida for a golf trip as well? Is that a real thing, or is that one of your plans, quote, that you made after several cocktails?
1: Yeah, eight of us got to talking, and we are, well, what we're going to do is this summer we're going to meet up at one specific golf course, and we're all going to golf together like on a Saturday, and then maybe try it one more time in the fall. And if we all get along, then it's not Florida anymore. I have to tell you where it is. Dylan, I told you on Friday, right?
3: I think you did, yes.
1: Going to Scotland.
2: Oh boy.
1: Is that a Scottish accent?
2: I don't know what that was.
3: I told her to work on it over the weekend.
1: I did.
3: And there was no progress made, as evidenced by
2: that. That was after her work, what we just heard there. I don't know what that was. But, all right, well, it sounds like you have to pass two more tests before you get the Scotland invite.
1: Is that what that is?
2: Oh, yeah. Yeah, there's a couple speed bumps here. couple excuses, I think, to maybe dump the cookie. But, you know, we can see. We can see if this is a legitimate new friend group that's forming or this was them protecting themselves from, well, you. Anyway, we got to go. I got to go do Special Report with John Roberts in for Brett Baier, Fox News Channel, up in the next hour. Back here again tomorrow, same time, same place, on The Guy Benson Show. We'll talk to you then.
1: But here's the thing, Guy, again. Did not drink yesterday because we were too high up. I was too scared.
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3: He calls it a piece of garbage. I'm Lee Silicera, Fox News. President Trump reacting to the latest response from Iran to the U.S. peace proposal.
4: I didn't even finish reading it. I said, I'm not going to waste my time reading it. I would say it's one of the weakest. Right now, it's on life support.
3: The president has warned bombings would resume if there is no deal with Iran. That includes Tehran's inability to obtain a nuclear weapon. On gas prices, the president has a plan to bring them down.
5: At least while the war with Iran continues to rattle the oil market, President Trump says he wants a suspension of the federal gas tax.
4: You know, it's a small percentage, but it's, you know, it's still money.
5: The federal tax on gasoline is just over 18 cents per gallon and would require action from Congress to suspend it. But there has been legislation introduced by both Republicans and Democrats to do just that. Still, President Trump says gas prices will drop quickly once the war is over and the vital Strait of Hormuz reopened.
3: Fox's Jared Halpern at the White House. Wall Street, the Dow gained 95. The Nasdaq added 27. The S&P plus 13 as oil prices rose over $100 a barrel as the Iran conflict drags on. Two passengers traveling together on the cruise ship infected with hantavirus have been transported to Emory University in Atlanta. The rest taken to a hospital in Nebraska.
6: The remaining 15 passengers are staying in more hotel-like accommodations here at Nebraska Medical Center for Observation, and health officials say these safety protocols will keep the risk of the disease spreading to the general public very low.
3: Fox's Jonathan Seri in Omaha. Three people on board the ship died. Virginia Democrats have filed an emergency appeal with the U.S. Supreme Court seeking to stop a lower court ruling invalidating their redrawn congressional maps, and the high court leaving a woman's access to a widely used abortion pill on time until at least Thursday. 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

0: radical left-wingers, and they want to control the country. They can't do it fair and square. This is a big damn deal. We're not fighting over a tax issue. We're not fighting over some environmental regulation. We're talking about the fundamentals here. How they want to change the entire construct of our country. The entire construct of our country. This is a big deal. More when I return. I'll be right back.
1: Mark Levin.
0: We talk a lot in this country about defending life. 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
9: For years, scientists have been studying the association between depression and dementia. As you might expect, the relationship is complicated. But there's this new study out of the UK which found it's not just broad strokes. There are six symptoms of depression that are especially correlated with dementia risk years later. Number one, losing confidence in yourself. Two, not being able to face up to your problems. Three, not feeling warmth or affection from other people. Four, feeling nervous and anxious all the time. Five, not being satisfied with the way tasks are carried out. And finally, six, difficulty concentrating. What we could be seeing here is the impact of people becoming less social, or that certain changes in the brain lead to both depression and dementia. But dementia takes longer to manifest. If you notice these symptoms, talk to your doctor about it. I'm Dr. Sanjay Gupta, helping you live a better life.
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3: It's hanging by a thread. I'm Lisa Lacera, Fox News. President Trump rejecting the response from Iran to the U.S. peace proposal.
4: President Trump's as a counteroffer from Iran over the weekend is garbage, and the ceasefire is now unbelievably weak.
5: I would say the ceasefire is on massive life support.
4: The president has warned of resuming a bombing campaign if Iran fails to reach a deal with the U.S. that includes never having a nuclear weapon.
5: But in Iran, they have the moderates that are dying to make a deal, and then you have the lunatics, and I guess they're a little bit afraid of the lunatics.
4: President Trump is traveling to Beijing this week to meet with Chinese President Xi Jinping, a summit where Iran is expected to be a top issue.
3: Fox's Jared Halpern at the White House. The president posting on Truth Social that he's looking forward to his trip to China, which he called an amazing country with a leader respected by all. Two patients infected with hantavirus from the ship where three people died have been taken to Atlanta's Emory University, where health officials say they're being monitored.
6: To the individuals that return today and their families, we are focused on delivering safe, respectful care and transparent communication. To the American public, we want you to know that we are here to protect your health and to ensure American communities remain healthy and safe.
3: The CDC's Dr. David Fitter. People from more than 20 countries have entered quarantine. A French woman was the latest to be confirmed as infected. Meanwhile, Senate Democratic leader Chuck Schumer says he's concerned the government won't be able to respond if hantavirus spreads further.
7: The Centers for Disease Control and Prevention and the Department of Health and Human Services, including, here's who Trump fired, cruise ship inspectors, port health station staff, disease detectives, and others.
3: The World Health Organization recommends 6 weeks of monitoring as the disease runs its course. 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
20: You know, it's interesting. For such a long time, I think people thought about diseases as something that mostly happened later in life. Just in recent years, however, we as a society have really begun to think about preventing certain ailments much, much earlier. Case in point, new study out of Northwestern University School of Medicine found the mid-30s are a major turning point for men's heart health. For women, about a decade later. But for the men, this is the time when you really need to be thinking about your heart health seriously. At a bare minimum, start seeing a primary care doctor once a year just to get your blood pressure and cholesterol checked. You can also look up and then do your best to follow what is known as the American Heart Association's Life's Essential Eight. These are things everyone can do to decrease their risk of heart disease. I'm Dr. Sanjay Gupta, helping you live a better life.
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4: 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You're not average, and your marketing results shouldn't be either. 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
6: You know, it's interesting. For such a long time, I think people thought about diseases as something that mostly happened later in life. Just in recent years, however, we as a society have really begun to think about preventing certain ailments much, much earlier. Case in point, new study out of Northwestern University School of Medicine found the mid-30s are a major turning point for men's heart health. For women, about a decade later. But for the men, this is the time when you really need to be thinking about your heart health seriously. At a bare minimum, start seeing a primary care doctor once a year just to get your blood pressure and cholesterol checked. You can also look up and then do your best to follow what is known as the American Heart Association's Life's Essential Eight. These are things everyone can do to decrease their risk of heart disease. I'm Dr. Sanjay Gupta, helping you live a better life.
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8: 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The Topical Fruit. 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